0: Latoa says there's plenty of respect, given Rennie blooded a lot of the current Wallabies.
1: A lot of those boys, you know, are grateful for someone like Renz who gave them that opportunity from the get-go. So, yeah, I guess for us, the best way to show that respect is to go out there and give it to them, you know, to play well and to focus on ourselves.
0: Formula One driver Valtteri Bottas has ditched his private jet for pedals to get from Malaysia to Singapore. He's cycling roughly 350 kilometres between the two Grand Prix venues.
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is Metallica. You're listening to Hauraki Days with Beck. Thanks to trade staff, there's jobs available right now. So if you're looking for work now or for summer, just go to tradestaff.co.nz. Coming up soon, we're going to hear a track from the dude that set up his own internet so he could interact directly with his fans. David Bowie up soon, but right now it's Alt-J.

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2: Reluctantly crouched at the starting line. Engines pumping and thumping in time. 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Churning and burning

Bit of cake for your Tuesday afternoon here on Hauraki Days. Now, you might have seen our new mascot getting around social media, or you might have seen it on TV One the day that it was exposed to the world. It's a huge cricket bat with two very innocent cricket balls attached to the top of its legs. It does need a name, though. If you can think of one, you can go in the draw for a double pass to the sold-out ACC Export Ultra Party Zone at the Hot Spring T20 Black Clash in association with GWM. Say that seven times real fast. It's happening down at Hagley Oval. So if you've got a suggestion for a name, just text MASCOT to 3483 to get the link, or just go to hauraki.co.nz. Great names in the mix. My favourites at the moment are Ballistic, Hugh G. Balls, and Sir Richard Willow, a.k.a. Dick Willow. It's going to be world famous. Speaking of fame, here's David Bowie, the man that set up his own internet so he could interact with fans. It's Hauraki.

0: You're listening to Hauraki Days with Beck from their 1998 album, You've Come a Long Way, Baby. That is the legendary Fatboy Slim with Right Here, Right Now. Honestly, when you think about it, that title is the perfect description of just how fast life is moving lately. I can't believe we're in October. A few weeks back, it was March. Before we know it, it's going to be Christmas. So if your week or your life feels like it's flying by at 100 miles an hour and you're just trying to keep up, you know, just take a second to clear the mental whiteboard, breathe in, breathe out, and just reset before you tackle whatever is next on your plate today. And if it's school holidays, kia kaha, you can do this. You got 3-4 days left, Wednesday, Thursday, Friday, and half of today. I got Highly Suspect coming up for you very soon here on Hauraki.
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0: It's Hauraki Days with Bec Greg Preble. How are you doing?
1: Good, mate. Who's on the pills at the moment?
0: On the pills?
1: Yeah, there's some pills just down here on the desk.
0: I don't know. What colour are they? Are they blue and white?
1: I think they're Panadol.
0: Oh, they're Panadol, not the Tramadols.
1: I don't think so.
0: It's one of the dolls. Might be Jerry or Mania, being that they had quite the big weekend over in Sydney.
1: Both massively hungover.
0: Oh, dude, I was quite surprised at how fresh they sounded this morning.
1: Yeah.
0: Me, on the other hand, not so fresh. My alarm went off at 4:30 because I did Brekkie's show yesterday.
1: Oh, and you kept your alarm on again today?
0: I forgot to change it. And then I hit stop and then I woke up at 8 o'clock in a blind panic that I'd slept in for work. Anyway, I'm here, but I'm about to go home and I'm going to reset my alarm clock. What's coming up on your show today?
1: Well, I might have a cue to call for Gig a Little if anyone wants to go see some live music anytime soon. Just give us a ring if you hear the roar of the encore, and $250 could be yours. Cheers to Super Liquor.
0: I gave $250 away to Teresa earlier, and we had a good old goss on how hot Josh Homme from Queens of the Stone Age is.
1: I saw a photo of him this morning hanging out with Josh Fries and old mate from Tool. They were backstage at something.
0: Maynard.
1: Yeah.
0: Did he had his walking cane because he's just had his hip replacement.
1: Yeah.
0: They're going to be here. So we're going to have Perfect Circle with Pucifer.
1: Yeah.
0: And then we've got Queens of the Stone Age.
1: Yeah.
0: All within sort of 4 weeks of each other.
1: And Guns N' Roses as well.
0: Guns N' Roses.
1: Yeah. It's all within
0: Mud Honey.
1: 10 days.
0: So many gigs. Listen out for that roar of the encore. Greg Preble up next here on Hauraki.
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4: Aotearoa music royalty. 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
14: In this update, the Defence Force says an improvised explosive device was removed and disposed of near Auckland's Mangafao train station in Mount Eden last night. Queenstown's proposed gondola has $265 million private financing from Private Capital Group, agreed in principle through the active Investor Plus visa. The gondola will link the tourist town with Frankton, the airport and Ladies Mile. Police have found and charged a 33-year-old man who fled into Opotiki's Otara River on Sunday with a woman who was still missing. Searches are continuing. NZ First Winston Peters has called National's policy to divert some foreign aid funding to Pharmac a desperate and dangerous idea. Labour says if the coalition's re-elected, it won't happen. A $5 million slice of the government's regional infrastructure fund is going into replacing the nearly century-old Pirau Nui stream bridge on Waikato State Highway 26. That's news. In sport, a swag of current and former Warriors have been named in the Tonga and Samoa squads for the Rugby League World Cup. Former Kiwis captain Dallin Watene Zalesniak has been selected for Tonga. He played the last of his 13 tests for New Zealand at the 2022 World Cup. Also in that squad are Warriors forwards Lika Halasima and Dimitrik Vaimanga. The Samoa group includes Warriors 5'8" Chanel Harris-Tavita and former teammate Jazz Tavanga. Back-to-back World Darts champion Luke Littler has been knocked out in the semi-finals of the World Youth Championships for the second year running. And that is sport. I'm Raylene Ramsey.
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Radio Hauraki with Greg. Foo Fighters coming to New Zealand this summer. You want to go see them in Christchurch or up in Auckland? Keep listening for your chance to gig a little. Also in Auckland, there's Ryan Fox playing a few rounds and having some people follow him, try and take him on in Chasing the Fox. We've got your chance to be flown there from anywhere in New Zealand. You can enter right now at hauraki.co.nz. It's Tame Impala for your Tuesday afternoon. This is Let It Happen on Radio Hauraki.

0: Hey, this is Courtney from Courtney and the Unholy Reverie. You're about to check out our new track, Devil in the Details. The track's about a cycle of repetition, frustration, and the uncomfortable truth that sometimes the thing keeping you stuck is yourself.
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1: That's an interesting idea for a song as well, when you're in a relationship. And how long have you been...
2: I know
1: she doesn't listen to you.
2: We've been married for 22 years.
3: Holy shit!
2: Maybe 23. I think I think we've been together like 24.
4: Right. And I've had about 22 girlfriends in 1 year. So I mean,
2: you're missing some zeros there.
1: So when you were right in the heart of things taking off, you got hitched.
2: Yeah, and had
1: holy
2: kids. Holy. Yeah, you know, and did all the things. Yeah.
1: Far out.
2: Did all the things Shelton wasn't doing.
1: Yeah, exactly. Yeah, night and day.
4: Are some of those stresses from that career taking off, some of those stitches you were talking about in the last tune, like things that absolutely. You have to be able to heal from?
2: Yeah.
4: Yeah, right.
2: You know, I think it's that thing when you're young, you every cut is the biggest cut you've ever had.
1: Yeah.
4: Mm-hmm.
2: And you know, it's like it's the world's ending and it's all over. But as I guess, you know, with age and time and resilience, you kind of get to the point where you're like, you get pretty thick skinned, you know, and you realize that the good far outweighs any of the bad.
1: And starting again, such a pain in the ass. I mean, I've been giving this a lot of thought, but you know, you have to chop it all in. Who's got the time, man? And then the other thing is that on the other side of all of that hard stuff is that you actually get stronger and you realize that you can get through the hard stuff. So whenever the tough stuff comes along, it's like, well, we've been through this, so we can get through it again.
2: Yeah. Well, when you're younger, it feels terminal, you know.
1: Oh,
2: it's
1: yeah.
2: Like, oh, it's all over, it's all done. But if you can kind of, you know, and probably it's a credit to my wife's patience, probably.
1: How many times have you slammed a door and stomped down a driveway there, Damon?
2: Oh, many.
4: He's come and stayed at my house a few times back in the day.
2: I stayed at my dad's, you know. But that's the thing. But that was most of that was on me, man.
1: I know, but how childish you can be as well.
2: Yeah,
1: and it always is. Like, my missus is, 10 years younger than me, but 20 years more mature.
2: Yeah.
1: I eventually come around to her way of thinking, and it's infuriating.
2: Yeah.
0: You want to hear more of that yarn and some other home truths from old Mogi hanging out with Blind Spot yesterday? You can catch that yarn anytime you like. It's on our Off The Record podcast, which is where we put yarns with musos. Off The Record's online everywhere, including iHeartRadio. And Mogi and Pugs back from four today. Of course, old Keezy is up there in Japan having a bit of a holiday, buying little toys last time I saw.
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0: It's Radio Hodaki at work with Greg Preble. If you're having trouble concentrating, apparently they're bringing out these new headphones that scan your brain and help you concentrate. It's magic, that is. If you want another distraction, how about some live music? There's so many great gigs coming up. Shapeshifter, Queens of the Stone Age, Guns N' Roses, all in the next few months. If you want to go to any of those shows, a chance to win $250 towards that or anything you want to go see is occurring across this week. Cheers to Super Liquor. Whenever you hear the roar of the encore, that is your cue to call to ring us up and hopefully win. Our number, you'll need this, 0800 Hodaki. Who you won't see is Queen. Brian May has decided that after 50 years and some of his mates passing on, he's like, you know what, I just want to settle down. Finally, he's retiring. So no more Queen. Well, thanks, Brian, for the good times. See ya.
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7: In this update, the Defence Force has removed and disposed of an improvised explosive device found last night near Auckland's Maungawhau train station. Fire crews and helicopters are tackling a reignited controlled scrub fire beside Queenstown's Lake Wakitipu on Walter Peak. People have been evacuated from the Walter Peak homestead as a precaution. Police have charged a 33-year-old man who fled from police into Ōpōtiki's Otara River on Sunday, but they're still searching the river for a woman he ran off with. A 33-year-old Auckland woman has been charged with attempted murder and has a bedside hearing today after three people were injured in Glendean on Sunday. The School Property Agency is planning 12 new classrooms for Wakitipu High School, including for specialist food tech, arts and general teaching. That's news. In sport, former Wellington women's coach Ross Bond believes Du Plessis Kirifi was the key reason Wellington's winless NPC season wasn't even more embarrassing. Bond feels the Lions should have selected more players from their club competitions rather than from outside the region. He says Kirifi's captaincy mitigated what could have been an even worse year on the field.
8: Without the number seven on the park, I think there would have been another 20-odd points. But I think for me, how he stood up at the end of every game, post-match interviews, were just quality and class. I feel for him big time, mate. I'm sure he is hurting.
7: An anniversary for one of the NFL's most emotional nights is taking centre stage in New Orleans to close week four of the new season. It's 20 years since Dome Coming Night, when the Saints returned the New Orleans Superdome for the first time since Hurricane Katrina.
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Radio Hodaki, Radio Head, and no surprises. Surprising that Jerry sounded so coherent this morning, given he'd had about 3 hours sleep over the last 3 days. Him and I went to Sydney and checked out the NRL Grand Final, amongst a whole bunch of other awesome stuff in Sydney. Cheers to boystrip.co.nz. Tomorrow, they're back with another chance to win $500. Cheers to Taskmaster NZ. You get to take on the Taskmaster. Another episode on the telly tonight, 7:30 on TVNZ2, or afterwards on TVNZ Plus. These guys have a new album out soon, Royal Blood. Can't wait to hear that. Back in the day, though, was Little Monster. Tuesday afternoon with Greg on Radio Hodaki.

Radio Hodaki, the Hives. Hate to say I told you so. It's Greg here. Band up next, who kicked off the Hodaki breakfast with Jerry and Manai this morning. Also, Pearl Jam, who recently unveiled, unleashed a brand new drummer. Abe is his name. Speaking of unveiling things, we recently unveiled a new mascot for the radio station. Manai took care of that at Riverside Market in Christchurch the other day when they were talking about the Black Clash. And there it is, a giant cricket bat, couple of cricket balls formed into the Hodaki mascot. I call it that because we don't have another name for it. Actually, could you give us a hand with that? Can you text mascot to 3483? Come up with a name suggestion. Might flick you some tickets to the Party Zone and the Black Clash. Let's crank up some Guns N' Roses, shall we? Rocket Queen on Radio Hodaki.

0: Radio Hodaki with Greg, Franz Ferdinand up next, and later a band who played at the Sphere in Vegas on the weekend. Also on the weekend over in Sydney, Australia, Jerry and Manai were hanging out. Jerry's come back through customs yesterday, and turns out someone, possibly Manai, possibly G-Lane from the ACC, had stitched him up.
1: So I was rooming with ACC head G-Lane. Anyway, the real treat came when I opened up my bag, luckily by myself, and found a little present that he left me. It's a...
2: Describe it.
1: Well, it's purple. I would say 9 inches long.
2: I thought it looks pretty standard.
1: And it's shaped much like a male appendage.
2: Mm.
1: And that was inside of my baggage. And interestingly, what happened when I was going through customs, you know, you got to go through the security checks.
2: Yeah.
1: That went through security. And it went into the, I need to have a look through your bag section.
2: Oh.
1: So you can imagine, like, they were the person who was checking in the bags, who did make eye contact with me.
2: Just to get the measure of you? Yep. What kind of man would have the, oh, yeah. There he is.
1: So then it goes through to the next thing, and then they've got a computer screen, the manual checkers that have you stand by and humiliate you while they're doing it.
2: Yes.
1: So she's looking at the screen, and she's looking at the bag, and she goes, no need to look through that. And gave it to me. And now at that point, I had no idea what was in it. I just thought it was my toiletries.
2: Oh my God. Australian customs is so toothpaste focused.
1: How many mils was your tube?
2: Too many, evidently.
1: Yeah, I don't know.
2: And yet, your tube that you took through, they were fine with.
0: Well, maybe she was distracted by the other thing. Speaking of other things, tomorrow, Jerry and I are back on the Hodaki Breakfast talking about a security guard that went too far. Is that the cucumber situation? And also chatting about them smart glasses with the cameras on them. I got them in Australia, apparently. The fellas probably saw them. Are they just for perverts? That's not my question. That's one from Manaya. And you can answer it now if you got the iHeartRadio app open. Send them a talkback. Otherwise, tomorrow between 6 and 10, flick them a text on 3483 or give them a call on 0800 Hodaki. 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

0: It's Radio Hodak here with Greg. More yarns about the golden age of Mogi living in Levin coming up as the big show gets underway, which is on after the news. The fellas might have your chance to win $250 towards your next gig too with Gig A Little. See ya.
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5: In this update, a Rutenua retirement village is on trial this week over the death of a 73-year-old resident after a fire when he fell asleep smoking, which he was known to do indoors. The maximum penalty is a $1.5 million fine. Police are still investigating an improvised explosive device found in a stolen vehicle outside Auckland's Maungawhau train station last night. It was removed by the bomb squad. People have been evacuated as a precaution from Walter Peak Homestead on the shores of Lake Wakitipu after a reignited scrub burn-off has burst back into flames. Search teams are still scouring Opotiki's Otara River for a woman who fled into the water on Sunday, although her male companion has been found and charged by police. Waikato District Council Chief Executive Craig Hobbs is stepping down this month after a year and a half. The workforce is going through a restructure, culling at least a tenth of it. That's news. In this update, losses and defensive lapses are bouncing around the minds of the All Blacks as they prepare for the opening Bledisloe Cup test. They've trained this morning but were forced out of North Harbour Stadium to a surrounding field as the NPC team is still playing. Defence coach Tana Umanga says the bigger picture is three straight losses.
6: Three in the red that we lost. I couldn't remember the last time that happened as an All Black, so that does stick probably in the guts a bit. We've got to come out with a response.
5: Baseball's Chicago White Sox have continued their blessed run in the NLB playoffs. A 4-3 win over the Cleveland Guardians has given them a 2-0 lead in their best-of-five series. It's a miraculous turnaround since superfan Pope Leo XIV was inaugurated last year after a 2024 season with 121 losses.
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12: G'day, you absolute weapons. 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You're here with Pugs and old Mogi, but no matter who's in this room, it's always brought to you by our good mates at Reburger. 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
13: Yummy.
14: How you going there, Pugs, son, man?
12: Hey.
14: You good, man?
12: I'm good, man. How are you?
14: How long were you working on that little intro there?
12: Well, I've actually used that one before, so I pulled out a goodie.
14: Yeah, right.
12: Well, at least
14: you
12: I
14: pulled
12: thought.
14: Out a goodie.
12: I pulled out a goodie.
14: A tried and true one.
12: Yeah, man.
14: Good
12: How
14: on
12: are you?
14: You, man. I'm good as gold. I'm happy as.
12: Yeah?
14: Keezy and Hoity J not here for a couple of weeks, both away on their own holidays, which means we get an opportunity to fill in.
12: Yeah, that's right, man. And we're still working on names. We're going to keep those coming in, 3483, on what you think the Mogi and Pugs duo should be. You been up to much?
14: Great question, Pugs. Great question. Thinking about our name, pretty much. It's an opportunity for the people out there to have some fun with us, probably. Tofu Boy is a popular one for you.
12: I feel like it's popular for you, because you keep bringing it back.
14: It's coming through a lot. There seems to be an infusion of jizz, no matter where you turn.
12: There is a lot of jizz. You've had Dr. Durry, but you didn't like that one.
14: No, it's the doctor part of it. I like the Durry part of it. But if you've got an idea around that, flick it through 3483, and we will choose somebody every single day to win a Reburger voucher, and some of the best ones we'll keep it aside and turn it into stings, and ultimately we'll come up with a winner.
12: That's absolutely right, and we've got a hell of a lot coming up on the show today. Should we run through it?
14: Yeah.
0: What's happening on the big show with old Mogi?
14: Well, we're talking to G Lane, who's fresh off a boys' trip to Sydney, where he went to the races in the Buckball League NRL Grand Final there. A shell of a man, a shell of a human, I'm anticipating. Aye. He's not a man to do things by halves. He got back yesterday after about 3 hours sleep total across 3 days, straight back into school holidays. A wife, and I think he's running three kids.
12: And put it this way, he didn't want to hang around to come and have a chat in studio.
14: No,
12: he
14: that's
12: wanted
14: right.
12: to get the hell out of here.
14: It's a nightmare situation. Also, my wife and daughter have gone away, so we're going to have a little bit of a chat about what people do when their partners, when their families go away. I've got a few things that I always do when they're gone.
12: Oh, yeah.
14: Because I can't be told not to do them.
12: Oh.
14: And coming up next, Parkson, you're staying at Hoity J's place.
12: I am for one more night. And the last time I house sat for him, I left something behind and he didn't find it. So I'm looking for a way to kind of screw with him a little bit.
14: Yeah.
12: Something that's subtle. Like, not like leaving a steamer in the shower or anything. So if you have any ideas on how to subtly mess with someone when they get back to their house, 3483 is the text number. As always, Reburger vouchers flying out the door. Plus, we got our $250 for Gigalittle on the way today as well.
14: Get it in, yeah.
12: We kick off with a big green.
14: Yeah.

0: It's Soundgarden there on the Hauraki Big Show with Pugs and Mogi. Hoodie J and Keezy away on holiday. And while Jace is away, Mogi, I've been house sitting for him.
1: You have, yeah.
0: Since Sunday, and tonight is my last night. And one thing that I never actually shared on radio is...
1: Can I just talk, before you get into that, you talk me through how it's a three-day house sitting? What's the guts there?
0: I'll be honest, I don't really remember the details there. I think maybe one of his daughter or another family member could only make it tomorrow.
1: Right.
0: So they needed someone just for a couple of days to pad it out. Feed the cat. And also they knew that I had been house-sitting for his father-in-law for the last month.
1: Yeah.
0: And so they wanted to maybe not have me do a massive stint.
1: You're getting a real business going here, aren't you?
0: It's kind of a fun change of environment, I suppose. And I'll be honest, I'm really enjoying staying at his place, particularly because of the cat and because it's so central.
1: Yeah.
0: So my partner and I have been out
1: the cat central?
0: The cat central, yeah. But... one thing I never shared on air, last time I stayed there, I left something at his house, which I won't say here in case he listens, for him to find at a later date. And it's not something that he would easily be able to discern was something that I left.
1: Right.
0: So now I'm looking for another way that maybe I can screw with him just a little bit. In a way that's not necessarily harmful. Like, I know, obviously, I don't want to impact his partner too much because she lives there too.
1: Yeah.
0: And their daughter, so nothing out the gate. So I'm looking for suggestions on 348 $350 Reburger vouchers to give away. Have you ever done any sort of like little?
1: What about sulfuric acid in the shampoo bottle?
0: Yeah, I did consider the sulfuric acid. I just thought, maybe not this time. You know what I mean?
1: You could ease your way into it. I mean, there's sort of similar texts that have come through here. But what occurred to me was, you just what I'm saying. What the, you know, just doubt. You just want him to doubt himself.
0: You want it, you know,
1: the ideal kind of prank is you really want it to lead to some kind of a psychotic break.
0: Yeah, just over time, more and more. He gets titchy with his partner, and then slowly the marriage dissolves.
1: Yeah, I'm. You know, the thing that leaps to mind is the Roald Dahl book, The Twits, where they're constantly playing pranks on each other.
0: Yeah.
1: One thing I think you could do is, and it'll be difficult, but that's what makes it so good, is you just add some length to the table and chairs that he's got there, right? So let's say you put two inches of wood on all the legs and on all the chairs.
0: Yeah.
1: So he goes out and he's like, oh my God, am I getting shorter?
0: I'm shrinking with age.
1: Wouldn't that be great?
0: That would be great. I also thought about, you know, maybe putting my face on a couple of the family photos. Dilly came in before and suggested that. Yeah. Just might like... beautifully photoshopped.
1: Yeah, that's good.
0: And just match it perfectly and stick it under the frame.
1: That's
0: there.
1: Really good. A shirtless sort of, and just like somebody looking and then goes closer. Because the thing, when they're your photos on the wall, you don't even look at them anymore.
0: No, you never do.
1: They're wallpaper.
0: Yeah.
1: So it'll be visitors. They'll move them. They'll move them into new houses. That's really good. There's another one that's come through on here at 3483, a text which says, putting up a smaller TV. So you replace the existing TV with a TV that's like 2 or 3 inches smaller?
0: Right.
1: That would drive him off. That would absolutely... Yeah. He would be questioned. I'm sure the TV was bigger than that. You would never think that somebody would... It would never occur to you.
0: No, not at all. And he's got one of those frame ones that looks like a painting.
1: Yeah, exactly.
0: He would believe it even more.
1: Oh, it's very good.
0: Keep them coming on 3483. We'll probably come back to this next and read out some suggestions. Or give us a call on 0800 Hauraki if you've done anything like this before and it's succeeded. And in the meantime, we'll spin you some Sheehan on the Hauraki Big Show.

0: That's Nirvana on the Hauraki Big Show. You're here with Pugs and Mogi, and I'm house-sitting for Jason Hoyt while he's on leave, and I'm looking for a way to subtly prank him. The main criteria is it's got to be easy for me to do because this is my last night in the house.
1: Yep.
0: It's got to be something that isn't too hearty because I'm not trying to screw over his wife as well.
1: Put it this way, we've had a lot of texts here that is sort of saying, you know, take a dump in, what do they call it, a top deck, take a dump in the system of his toilet.
0: Yeah.
1: You know, we're going for something a bit more psychological than that.
0: That's right, something just eats away at him.
1: That's right. You want something that's going to make him doubt himself,
0: yes.
1: Question himself, maybe to the point, he doesn't even bring it up, but it's just something there, and at some point, you know, he has a full mental breakdown.
0: Because this is Jason Hoyt, right? He barely pays attention to anything in his daily life. I have left something in his house that does not belong there.
1: Which I'd like to know about off air, actually.
0: And he has not found it nor said anything. And I told him I left something in his house. So he hasn't even looked
1: for really?
0: It. He does not give a shit. So we're looking for texts on 3483 or calls on 0800 Hauraki. Every one of these in the draw for $50 worth of Reburger. So, for example, one that we liked was swapping the fridge door.
1: Swapping the fridge doors over is absolutely brilliant because it's just one of those things that you would just question immediately.
0: Yes.
1: I'm sure it opened the other way.
0: Like, it's always
1: straight away you'd ask your missus that. Didn't this open the other way? And then just absolute doubt. And the beauty of it is you've got 10 days of this other person coming into the house and the house sitting.
0: Yep.
1: Who probably doesn't know which way this door opens.
0: Yeah.
1: They're going to get the blame.
0: True. I didn't even think about that, is that somebody else is going to be in the house.
1: That's right.
0: So they will probably think it's normal,
1: absolutely,
0: whatever we do.
1: That's
0: and
1: right.
0: Just leave it.
1: No, I think that's an absolute belter. Another one that's on here as well is, there's a couple that are sort of along similar lines. Sign into Jace's streaming services as your own. So I think you just do one.
0: Yeah.
1: Change the names so they mimic his existing profile names. And then also change the profile pictures so that they're the same. Everything looks the same, but then you put password locks on it.
0: Like a child lock.
1: Can you imagine the effing and jeffing that would go on?
0: We wouldn't even hear about it until what's on the TV when he gets back from holiday, because his Apple one's already effed
1: up. Oh, my God. And there's another one here that's similar that says sign him out of his disable Hoity's Samsung account. That'll have him busy and effing and jeffing. The fact that it would have him busy is 100% correct.
0: Yeah, his mornings before he gets in here.
1: You know, another thing that has just occurred to me is, you know, he's got quite a fractious relationship with his neighbours.
0: Yes, it's tense because it's sort of like everybody kind of keeps to themselves and everybody's a little bit weird.
1: And they're quite, they've got a bit of money. They seem to be older. There's an issue with noise. There's all of these sorts of things. When you live in an apartment building, there's all of these people you have to deal with. And normally you don't. What about you write a letter from one of the neighbours? And you're not happy about something that's been taking place. Let's say, for example, you've got people house sitting there. I'm not happy with the sound of Love Mate, or, you know, something along those lines.
0: Oh, that's so good.
1: And then he has to unpack that. Now, immediately he's coming in to attack you with it.
0: 100%.
1: And that makes one of the greatest clips for social we've ever done.
0: I actually love that so much. That's come from you. That's not a text, eh?
1: Yeah.
0: That is brilliant. I will think about that. Some other ones that people said, plant like potatoes so that they start sprouting in random places around the house.
1: But that's kind of like that's kind of like the prawn thing, you know, putting prawns in it becomes immediately apparent, although maybe not to Jace.
0: A real one that somebody sent through that happened to them: some friends left an erotic magazine under the main bed when they visited, and then it wasn't until 3 months later that they found the magazine and it caused like problems in the relationship.
1: Yeah.
0: That's quite good as well.
1: That's not bad.
0: Keep them coming on 3483. We may revisit this because they
1: just
0: are just flying in.
1: We have got thousands of texts 100%. About this. We normally get 8 a show and they are flying in. People really want to mess with Woody J.
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2: Got an interesting thing that's come across my desk, Pugs-san, and this is around, I don't know if you've heard of elections, man, but it's when we vote. Now, generally, we don't talk about politics on the show, but this is kind of apolitical, and that means it's like asexual.
1: Right, thank you for that.
2: Now you get it. And so I've had this thing come to me, and it's called honorroll.nz, and the idea is that all the young people out there that sit on the bones of their ass, that don't engage with their community and their political system, they can jump on there, enroll. It takes less than 2 minutes.
1: That's pretty good.
2: It is pretty good. And apparently there's 170,000 in this age group of 18 to 24 who are not enrolled.
1: Yeah.
2: And that's a massive voting block where you can get whatever you want. So if you come together as a voting block like that, you can be like compulsory vaping.
1: Oh.
2: Compulsory, leather shoes with tassels on them. That sort of shit that you're into and all the youth's into. And so you can go to honorroll.nz, and I encourage you to do this. I don't care who you vote for. Get out there. You can make, and this is just an example, you could make Winston Peters your bitch.
1: Right.
2: Okay, by voting for somebody else and getting rid of him, or David Seymour, or Chloe Swarbrick, whoever you want.
1: Yes,
2: you can ruin their lives, and that's a great opportunity. You could also do it with a more positive attitude if you wanted to, but my sort of vibe is that this is great, but I don't think it goes far enough. So I'm going to start something where you encourage your mates to vote. Let's say Pugsan. Well, have you enrolled to vote?
1: Me personally?
2: Yes, you.
1: I haven't yet.
2: And that's the truth, isn't it? You haven't enrolled.
1: 100% the truth. Yeah. I 100% am going to.
2: Sure.
1: It is really important
2: to me. What's
1: stopping
2: you, man?
1: Being lazy.
2: Yeah, that's it.
1: Probably
2: being lazy.
1: And putting
2: this is
1: it
2: the
1: off,
2: thing.
1: If you will.
2: I think people need a motivation, because otherwise you're going to put it off. Because it used to be you could vote. I used to enroll, and I've only been enrolled a couple of weeks. I used to enroll on the day and vote on the day. Because it means I can do it all at once. But they don't let you do that anymore. You can only enroll up until a couple of weeks before or something for some reason. So I think we need to inspire people. So you jump in your group, your chat with your mates. Like you've got a group chat, any kind of group chat with your mates, and you ask, who's enrolled? And whoever hasn't enrolled, you ostracize them. You kick them out of the group chat, and then you just talk shit about them.
1: Right, and then eventually, if they do get enrolled, and then they get let back into the group chat,
2: I think
1: there's just a whole bunch of shit talking about them.
2: Yeah, they can't see. That's the beauty of it.
1: Right.
2: But you start spreading rumors about them.
1: Just character assassination.
2: Absolutely. Laying complaints about them at their workplace.
1: Oh.
2: You know, that sort of stuff.
1: Yeah, ruin their life sort of thing.
2: Well, no. Look, all they have to do is enroll to vote. It's an easy thing.
1: Yes.
2: Isn't it? To fix it. If there's a problem, if you don't like this, if you don't like me shit talking you in the group chat, enroll to vote.
1: That's
2: you see
1: fair.
2: What I'm saying?
1: That's totally
2: if
1: fair.
2: If you don't like me ringing up the boss and saying that you've got a problem with alcohol, enroll to vote.
1: Right, and so where are people doing that?
2: Well, you can do it anywhere. If you're a young bugger, you can jump on honorroll.nz, or just generally any backbone out there that hasn't enrolled, just jump on to vote.nz. I'm going to be banging on about this for the next 2 weeks.
1: Absolutely.
2: Absolutely banging on. And so I want to know who is enrolled and who's not. 3483, let us know, because I don't care who you vote for. Just vote, for God's sake. It's a piece of piss. Get involved at honorroll.nz or vote.nz. Takes 2 minutes.
1: So if I do that now, while Bush
2: Glycerin is playing, I'm telling you, the next break is me and Dilly shit-talking you live on air. So you've got 2 minutes now to enroll.
1: I'm going
2: to
1: do
2: this live right now.
1: What's on the tellies next as well on Hodaki?

0: gotta love a bit of bush. That's Glycerin on the Hodaki Big Show with Pugs and Mogi. And if you're just joining us in the break before, we were encouraging people to get around voting, weren't we, Mogi?
1: Well, yeah, essentially, and especially enrolling to vote, because there's about 170,000 18 to 24-year-olds that aren't even enrolled. Massive voting block could really make a huge difference. So you can head along to honorroll.nz or vote.nz for just general people like you, Pugson. It's just come out that you weren't even enrolled to vote. So my idea is, if your mates aren't enrolled to vote, you ostracise them or you put pressure on them. Some kind of shaming that you burn their house down, something like that, just to encourage them to enrol to vote and then vote. So I said to you, Pugs, have you enrolled to vote? You haven't.
0: I had not,
1: which is amazing,
0: time. Yeah.
1: It was great for us. And I said, well, you've got the duration of Glycerin to enrol, otherwise Dilly and I are going to humiliate you live on air.
0: Yes, and I wasn't really prepared to deal with that. So I went to vote.nz and I checked my details. Turns out I was enrolled, even though I'd taken no action really recently in this period.
1: And that's part of it. You can just check your details. You
0: I just
1: might
0: checked
1: be
0: my
1: sweet.
0: Details. Yeah. It was that easy. So you can do that now. Vote.nz or onourroll.nz. In the meantime, should we have some TV chat?
1: Yes, please.
2: What's on the telly? With Mike Minogue.

0: So this guy, you know, there's a little bit of a suspicion around him because he's been married 6 times, taken life insurance out on all of his wives, and then 4 of them died under the suspicious circumstances.
1: Nobody wanted to catch on after 2 or
0: It was, yeah, they worked it out, and then for various reasons. Anyway, we don't know if he did it or not, but I've certainly got a suspicion. I'm really enjoying it because it's 1 90-minute episode. Okay. Instead of, you know, 4 2-hour episodes, which could have been squeezed into 30 minutes. It's on Netflix. I'll give it 3.5 buzzies at the moment. I've got about 30 minutes to go. He's a really unlikable fella.
1: Who's playing him?
0: No, this is a documentary.
1: Oh, my.
0: Yeah, yeah. And the documentary, they've also got... there's a show over in America called Dateline, so it's like a current affairs thing. And then a crime will happen, and then they try and embed themselves with the investigating homicide detectives as it's happening. So the journalists are there as the investigation unfolds over a period of, in this case, about 15 or 20 years.
1: Oh, my God.
0: It's a weird way to run an investigation, but that's America for you.
1: Fantastic, and that's on Netflix.
0: It is.
1: Absolutely. Now, I'm continuing with East of Eden, which we spoke about yesterday pretty much at length, so I won't get too far into it, but I'm up to the 3rd episode, and as I said to you off air, it was so good, I literally thought it was the end of the show.
0: Yeah.
1: And it was 3 episodes, and I was like, hang on, am I like 5 in and this is the end of it? Because I, to put it simply, I was in tears. It is so high impact. There's no fluff. Everything has so much meaning, and every shot is unbelievable. I've never seen anyone zoom out like that or take a shot from so far away, and the Aotearoa landscape is just unbelievable. So that's East of Eden on Netflix. Get around it. At the moment, I'm giving it 4.9 buzzies.
0: Absolutely.
1: Out of a possible 5. It's a masterpiece. Now, coming up after 5, your wife and daughter are away, Moogie.
0: They are.
1: So we're going to be chatting what you do when your family's away and you're home alone.
0: Yeah.
1: I imagine that won't invite any filth. 34833 is the text number, and we'll get into that. Plus, gig a little. Your chance to win $250 cash to go to a gig of your choice. It's the Hauraki Big Show.
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3: How's the health this morning?
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3: Good, not great.
4: Good.
3: Yes. 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Oh, what time did you get back? 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Well, to be honest, gave me a fright seeing your face on there because I had just walked in the door.
4: 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I literally closed my eyes for a second and I went into a sleep. I fell asleep on the couch.
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7: In this update, National's finance spokesperson is challenging the Foreign Minister for slamming her party's promise to divert 10% of money from overseas aid to health. National says it wouldn't affect funding to the Pacific. Current Foreign Minister NZ First Leader Winston Peters has called the pledge dangerous and irresponsible. Tauranga City Council's heeding an investigation into Mount Manganui's fatal landslide and putting in plans at another high-risk area. Parts of Tauranga Historic Village will close during orange and red rain warnings due to a large neighbouring bank under a trigger action response plan. A pair of unions have filed legal proceedings with the Employment Relations Authority against Fire and Emergency. The PSA and the Professional Firefighters Union wants the agency blocked from continuing its restructure and dismissing union members or changing terms until it meets obligations under collective agreements. That's news. In sport, Tana Umanga has left the All Blacks squad in no doubt about the Bledisloe Cup. The former captain was in the 2003 side that won it back for the first time for 5 years, and it hasn't left New Zealand since. All Blacks defence coach Umanga says he's told the team how much it hurt to get close before finally getting it back.
8: What the cup means to us, and you know, like the people that have played for it and coached for it, and you know, some of those things that have happened to those people, you know, it means a lot personally to me. So you know, I've just shared that with the group, and you know, it's up to them now.
7: Victor Wembanyama is glowing about trading the basketball for the rugby ball this NBA preseason. Along with teammate Harrison Barnes, they embedded themselves with French rugby club Provence for some training. That is sport.
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13: Welcome back, you massive backbones. It is the Hauraki Big Show with Pugs and Mogi. Keezy and Jace are away on holiday. But nonetheless, it's brought to you by Reburger, serving good times and good food. 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
14: The name's Burger.
15: Dish.
14: Reburger.
16: One of the greats, that one. That one and the Jaws one.
13: Thank you. Yeah, those are the most recent ones.
16: Yeah.
13: That means a lot. And if you are just joining us, we were talking about enrolling to vote, and you can see how easy it was for me right now on the Hauraki Big Show Instagram story.
16: That's right. I'd like to say encourage you. You were saying off air bullied.
13: Threatened.
16: But whatever it takes to get people enrolled to vote, if you haven't done it, get into it. Mad not to. I just had a text from Bogsy, the CEO of NZME. He's just messaged me. He said he was listening. He said he's just enrolled to vote. He's never voted before in his life, and we've inspired him. So well done, Bugs. You're doing great work out here.
13: Thank
16: brother.
13: You, Mogi. Yeah, I really appreciate that. Now, coming up this hour, I've heard the cue to call for Gigalittle is going to go off, so you could win yourself $250 to go to any gig of your choosing.
16: That's right. right, and next up, we're going to be talking about the fact that my wife and daughter have gone away. They've gone on holiday, and so while they're away, I've got a tradition of things that I do when they're not there, things that I feel like I can get done around the house. So I'd really like to know what other people are doing when their families go away. 3483, flick us a text or call us on 0800 Hodaki. There are Reburger vouchers up for grabs.
13: Absolutely. And we're going to catch up with G Lane a little bit later on. He's feeling a bit sore after the grand final, the massive trip we did with Boys Trip. About the Phillies, man. It's the Hodaki Big Show.

0: It's Beck on the Hauraki Big Show with Pugs and Mogi, who's living the bachelor life at the moment, aren't you, Mogi?
1: I am, mate. Yeah, the wife and the daughter have gone away for a week and left me on my lonesome. It happens a couple of times a year. And sure, I could get all sad about it and sort of start drinking and smoking darts and sort of lose my memory for a week. But there's other things to do. And one of those things is, well, there's a couple of things that I'll have to do. Number one is, and you've got to do the things that you can't do when the family
0: everybody's home.
1: That's right, because everyone's got a say. Everyone wants some input on these things. So best that they not be there and you can plough ahead doing whatever you want and pay the consequences when they get home. Number one is I clean my daughter's bedroom.
0: Right.
1: So she's 7 years old. I go in there and I just bin everything. Not everything, but certainly I will make a judgment call on every single thing in that room, because For the last 4 or 5 months, I will go into that room and I am just going, man, I'm telling you, if you don't tidy this room, I'm chucking it in the bin. It drives me nuts, man. It's just the amount of crap people have got. And she's my person.
0: Yes.
1: So I can't blame her.
0: No.
1: And I can't, well, I can blame some people.
0: Who's the other person involved?
1: No. I'm kidding. No, not specifically my wife.
0: Yeah. Yeah,
1: and so I just go through, and what I do is I do it in stages. So I know there's things in there that she won't even notice they're gone. So
0: yes.
1: I pack all that stuff that goes. That goes now to the Sally's or to charity. That's gone. Then there's other stuff where I'm not sure about it, and I'm scared.
0: Right.
1: Can I give this away? Is there going to be a kickback? So I take all that stuff. I put it in bags, like 1,000 bags, and I put that in the storage down under our house.
0: Oh,
1: now,
0: okay.
1: If over the next month, if she says, where's my ABC, whatever it is,
0: you can go get
1: I can get it out. But if nothing is said, after a month, all of that stuff's gone as well.
0: And how often, when you do get the chance to do this, how often has something been brought up that you've had to go and get?
1: Probably twice.
0: Yeah.
1: Not often at all.
0: Yeah.
1: And the funny thing is that my daughter is always happy when I do it. Never wants me to do it, but when I've done it, is always stoked. So,
0: right.
1: So that is one of the things I do. The other thing that I do, this time I'm doing, is I'm clearing out all of the kitchen cupboards.
0: That's a good one.
1: I'm cleaning out all of the kitchen cupboards, the pantry, everything. I'm clearing it out. If it's an open packet of pasta, it's going in the bin.
0: Yep.
1: I'm rearranging the cans. I'm putting the plate. All these. How do you end up with 19 different types of coffee cup? They're going in the bin.
0: I love coffee cups.
1: So as do I, but you just don't need them for a family of three. So rearranging all of those, I'm getting little containers that you can put all your pastas in, another container for all the teas, because everything ends up migrating across all of the other cupboards.
0: It's always that shit that's like corn flour that you get for dish and then you never use it again, and then you forget, and then you buy it again the next time.
1: We've got a whole bunch of jars like that we store all that stuff in, and I know that stuff's been in there for upwards of 9 years.
0: Yeah.
1: But I don't care, as long as it's tidy. So I'm just going through, tidying the whole thing up, so when they get home, this is how it's going to stay for the next 3 hours.
0: Right, and so you only get the chance to do that when you're home alone, wife and child are away, and so you want other people to let you know what kind of stuff they're getting up to when the family's away?
1: We've spoken to Kate out in the office here. She does exactly the same thing.
0: Yeah.
1: One of the women I work with, her husband does what I do every single time.
0: Yeah.
1: And so it's a funny thing. It's a funny thing to be. It's a funny thing to be doing in the absence of your family. But I think there'll be dozens of thousands of people out there who do something similar.
0: Well, give them some inspo for while the family's away, and what else he can actually get up to productively on 3483. We'll read some of these next. It's so interesting hearing that from you, because when my partner's away, I do absolutely earful.
1: Yeah,
0: like,
1: right.
0: I'll sit on the couch and I'll fart and I'll play PlayStation.
1: What will you do?
0: I'll fart. And I'll play PlayStation. And here's Linkin Park.
1: Fart Boy and Mogi.

0: It's Jane's Addiction on the Hauraki Big Show with Pugs and Mogi, and it's the final week of your chance to win $2,500 worth of Trade Tester products. 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We're going to call one more winner this Friday on this show. So if you've already entered, make sure you have your phone on this Friday, Arvo, as well. Make your deck great with Trade Tested.
1: Yeah, so we were just talking about the fact that my wife and daughter have gone away, and when they go away, I use it as an opportunity to rearrange the house in a style, in a fashion that suits me. So I clean my daughter's bedroom, I throw things out, I rearrange all the cupboards in the kitchen, as much as I can possibly get done in that time, that's what I do. So that's what I'm doing with my evenings at the moment.
0: That's a great productive way to spend your time. I did have the burning question, how long does it take before things kind of go back and you have to do it again the next time it rolls away?
1: Well, you have to do it the next time regardless.
0: Right, okay.
1: No matter what.
0: So it's an ongoing thing.
1: But, you know, look, there's an argument that what I'm doing is selfish because I'm not taking into account the preferences and the wishes of the other two people I live with.
0: I would disagree. You are taking it into account, and that's why you're doing it while they're away.
1: I'm taking it into account and I'm ignoring it and I'm doing what I
0: actively
1: want regardless. Exactly. So if I get to enjoy the state of the house for a few weeks, hours, I think it's worth it. And I think they'll be happy initially.
0: Absolutely they will. I mean, and as you said in the last break, your daughter actually loves it.
1: She does.
0: You know, she's not happy at first, but then she really gets around the fact that there's more room for more stuff.
1: That's right. Right. We have to fill it up again. We've had a whole bunch of texts come in. This guy, I don't think he's quite nailed it, but he is fuming. When we go away with the kids, we mainly fight, then we'll get some brunch, followed by another domestic, afternoon tea, domestic, dinner, domestic, bed. This continues for however many days we're away.
0: Doesn't quite fit the brief, but we appreciate it nonetheless.
1: Yeah, I hope you're having a good time, man.
0: In the draw for the $50 Reburger voucher, regardless. Somebody said, my hubby went away the other week and I stripped the kids' room, repainted and totally redesigned it. He would have taken years to get it done, so I cracked into it ASAP. I fear that I would be the hubby in that scenario and leave it late.
1: Yeah, look, it's different people. We've got Kate in the office. She does the same thing when her husband's away. So this isn't, you know, by any means a gender-based activity.
0: Yes.
1: I think any time that you've got a little bit of free time, this is the stuff that you end up doing, because otherwise you're just preoccupied with the general day-to-day tasks that fill up your life.
0: There's a shocking amount of people on 3483 whose task that they choose to do when their family's away is something that they would usually do privately in their bedroom.
1: Yeah, pants around the ankles stuff.
0: They choose to do that in the lounge. Like there's like maybe half of the texts are relating to lounge activities.
1: And I think that's probably age related. I can see a couple of fellas here, 28, 25. You know, I'm staring down the barrel of 50, so
0: Dilly's eyes lit up, so that absolutely tells you everything you need to know. And mine too. What else is there? I prefer to do the OCD clean while the family are home so they can hear me tut and sigh passive-aggressively about the filth and laziness of some of the other people in this house.
1: I do that as well, but that is a treacherous path, because sometimes I'll inadvertently go, oh, for F's sake, under my breath, oh, for And my wife will hear that. It's like a dog. You can hear that from kilometres away.
0: No matter where you are in the house.
1: Sorry, what was that? Nothing. Oh, I thought I heard you. Nah. Just listening to something calm.
0: Yes, so it's probably best for your relationship that you do wait until times like this.
1: 100%. And look, apparently there's things about me that annoy her.
0: You're joking.
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0: Muse on the Hauraki Big Show with Pugs and Mogi. Hoodie J and Keezy off on holiday at the moment. But it was a big weekend, wasn't it, Mogi, with the NRL Grand Final?
1: It was. It was an absolutely humongous weekend for the NRL Grand Final. And not only that, it was a humongous weekend for Manoa and Jerry on Breakfast, as well as G Lane, who went over to Sydney with Boys Trip, the great Boys Trip. It always feels good when you're sort of hanging around on the Thursday and Friday, you're getting out to the airport there. Old Mike Lane is with us now, and he'll be able to tell you of the highs and lows of these trips. Brother, you got back yesterday, a huge trip. How are you feeling today about yourself?
2: Oh, look, someone asked me how the mind, body and soul was. The body's here, the soul is just holding on, the mind is not great. They took everything. I left everything on the park, Minogi. I left everything on the park, left it all out there in Sydney, and I got nothing to give.
1: It is a monster, isn't it? Because you get excited, you forget your age, all of the history, all of your experience, you know, the days after. They don't exist when you're on the verge of greatness, when you're sitting in that airport bar, beers are flowing in the AM.
2: Yeah.
1: You know, the dreams are big. Talk me through that. Talk me through day one. Yep.
2: Well, look, I mean, first night fever, I've just come to live with the fact that I'm always going to suffer first night fever.
1: 100%.
0: Yeah, fair.
2: There's no point in talking about it and go, oh, yeah, no, let's pump the brakes on night one. Everyone's excited. Everyone's pumped. So you just lean into that first night fever. Obviously, when you get to an airport, there are no rules. There is no time zone. It's like going out in a boat. You can crack a beer at 7 a.m., no judgment. So that's how it began. And that's pretty much how it ended as well. But it was a hell of a weekend, as you mentioned, but we went to the Randwick races on Saturday as well. So we had all day, and Boys Trip guys, Dave from Boys Trip, had organised their own lounge, which 220 lizards, with the drinks package open from 11 till 6, which was a fill your boots situation, which we certainly did. And then it had the carvery on there as well. We even had our own bookie in the back there. She was putting on her own odds. You could go out there and bargain with her, or you could jump on the tab machines. That was a great day, but probably something that put us severely on the back foot for Sunday.
1: So able to lose in multiple different ways. You can either lose through the tote, or you can lose through your very own bookie.
2: Well, look, I hung out the back of the pants man, Joel Harrison, and I was $300 up by the end of the day, so it was a pretty good day for me.
1: You know, when pants man woke up on Sunday, how far up do you reckon he was?
2: Not too far off, I don't think. He was working sideline on Sunday, working for Triple M, so he had a hell of a day ahead of him on then. But my one highlight of Saturday was we were hosted by the Wiz, Gary Freeman.
1: Yeah, one of the greats.
2: One of the greats is the Wiz. At one stage, there was a tropical thunderstorm at the end of the races, and it flooded the streets. The only way we'd get to our bus was by me removing my dress shoes and rolling up my suit pants to my thigh, and wading to the bus. And I tried to convince the Wiz to get on my back, and I was going to give him a lift over the floodwaters like some sort of hero. He told me to go F myself, and just walked off and so obviously didn't trust me. So
1: well, I don't know if it's not a lack of trust. You've set him up for an absolute humiliator there. You know, he's probably all of 5'3", the former halfback for the Kiwis. Bit of Sydney City in there, a bit of Balmain from memory.
2: Yeah, look, I mean, I was going to offer him a piggyback. I wasn't going to fireman carry him. I wasn't going to, like, hip him over my shoulders like a humiliator.
1: He probably thought you were going to pick him up like a toddler, and he'd be hanging onto his front, and you'd be whispering into his ear, there, brother.
2: Shwizzy, it'll be okay.
1: Now we've got to go, but quickly summarise the state of affairs yesterday at the airport and that flight.
2: Oh my God, the flight home. Look, there were a lot of soulless people on that flight, including myself, Manaya, Joe Jury, but also loads of soulless Warriors fans as well, still in their Warriors kit.
1: Yeah, bless them.
2: The Warriors fans, they wear their heart on their sleeve. They wear their merchandise 24/7 in the face of adversity. They still wore their Warriors gears. But I must admit, if you're Warriors, whether you're a Warriors fan or not, hell of a weekend. Jeez, the NRL know how to put on a show. Holy moly.
1: Yeah, they're no fools, mate. Give it a couple of days and you'll be thinking to yourself, we'll see you next year.
2: I'm ready for a beer already.
0: Good on you, G-Lane. Thanks so much for that, mate. Have a great rest of your night. Hopefully the serotonin comes back to him pretty quick, eh?
1: Grim.
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1: Hear that? 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
1: Giga Little on Radio Hauraki. Let's see who wants to hear the roar of the encore. Cheers to Super Liquor.
2: That's right, $250 to put towards a gig of your choice. It's all thanks to our mates at Super Liquor. Whenever you hear that roar of the encore, you got to give us a buzz on 0800 Hauraki, and that cash could be yours. $250 could get you... I feel like if I won $250, it'd go towards us, like several smaller gigs.
3: Right.
2: A lot of the gigs that I tend to go to around Tamaki Makaurau, they're like at little bars, and I feel like I could crank out like a good 10.
3: $10, $25 gigs.
2: Yeah. Because that would just fund my lifestyle. You know what I mean?
3: Yeah, what gigs are you seeing for $25?
2: There's like places like Double Whammy up here, smaller bands, local bands. Usually around $25. I think I bought a ticket the other day for like 15.
3: There we go.
2: For a local band. And
3: they
2: were bloody sick. It was like surf rock. But let's go to the phone lines and see what you guys want to go and see with $250. G'day, is that Siobhan?
4: Hello, it is.
2: G'day, Siobhan. It's Pugs and Mogi. How you going?
4: Good, how are you guys?
2: Oh, good, good.
3: Pretty bloody grousey. Siobhan, tell us before we go any further, what do you do for a crust?
4: I work in administration.
3: Oh.
2: Bad.
4: For a little school.
3: For a what?
4: For a school.
3: Oh, how good.
2: Massive.
3: Did you ever think that you'd be back at school, Siobhan?
4: Oh, honestly, sometimes I think I need to go back to school.
3: to learn how to do your job behind the scenes at the school.
2: Fantastic.
4: Don't have to sell anything.
3: Oh, just make it up, man. The kids won't know the difference. Don't worry about it.
2: Absolutely not. Good on you, mate. Now, Siobhan, if you won this cash, who would you be going to see?
4: System of a Down, for sure.
3: Yeah.
2: That's a great shout.
3: Have you had a geezer there?

0: Thank you so much, guys.
1: Congratulations. Enjoy that gig, and I'll hand you over to Big Dilly, and he'll hand you that cash personally. Now, plenty on the way after six,
2: yes,
1: including how you can win a flyaway to Chasing the Fox up here in Auckland. Plus, we've got our new segment, Songs from Bands That I Like, and we're going to go back in the Hodaki Big Show archives. Hang around.
3: 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Thanks to Craveworthy Street Food, freshly made with Reburger. Jerry and Manoia, the Hodaki Breakfast.
4: How's the health this morning?
2: I mean, good. Not great. Good.
4: Yes. Left it all out there on the field of play. What time did you get back? Because you had to come back early. You were on 7 sharp. I'm going to be honest, gave me a fright seeing your face on there because I had just walked in the door.
2: Gave me a fright a couple of times as well because I drifted off during the promos and the news. There was a moment where Wendy was reading the news. I literally closed my eyes for a second and I went into a sleep. I fell asleep on the couch.
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16: In this update, Labor has used an error in its fiscal plan to echo its support for an independent policy costings unit. The party's admitted accidentally recording a cost as a saving as a cost, and will correct it. An advocate says New Zealand's medicine funding needs to continually increase further than many propose. National has promised to divert 10% of the foreign aid budget to Pharmac. 260

0: $5 million private financing has been agreed in principle for Queenstown's proposed gondola. More schools are worried children aren't properly cared for. Data shows schools lodged more than 12,000 reports with Oranga Tamariki last year, surging 53% in Canterbury. OpenAI doesn't appear to be taking its breach of Australia's Medicare system seriously. Chief Executive Sam Altman declined Australia's request he appear before a Senate inquiry and sent his chief strategy officer. That's news. In sport, an All Blacks assistant coach with an intimate knowledge of what it means to not have the Bledisloe Cup wants to make sure it stays in New Zealand. Tana Umanga was in the side that handed the silverware over to the Wallabies in 1998, winning it back 5 years later. He's commented on the length of time we've retained the cup.
1: That was my expectation, I think. And I was part of the team that won it back. It took us, you know, a couple of goes at it. Some were quite heartbreaking, the ones we lost.
0: NBA basketball star Victor Wembanyama believes he'll reap the rewards of his training stint with a French rugby team. Back-to-back World Darts champion Luke Littler has been knocked out in the semis of the World Youth Championships for the second year running. That's sport.
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4: Welcome back, you massive backbones. 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
5: Yum, yum, yum, yum, yum, yum, yum, yum, yum.
4: You got dinner plans tonight, bro?
6: Mate, I've just had, I made a whole bunch today of red Thai curries. A mix of chicken and tofu.
4: Yum.
6: So different ones. So I split it up for different days. Okay. I go veggie one day and then I have meat on another. And so I made up a big batch, and they're all in individual little jars.
4: Okay.
6: It's all in there, and then you just add boiling water.
4: Yeah.
6: And then you're off to the races.
4: That's great meal prep.
6: Yeah.
4: I didn't take you for a meal prepper.
6: Oh, well, I've been, when I was hard into the gym, I was a massive meal
4: true.
6: Prepper.
4: True, you would have the same desiccated chicken.
6: That's
4: it's nice
6: right.
4: to know you got some flavouring in there.
6: I thought I'd add a little bit of flavour in there, which is quite easy to do, actually.
4: Have you finished your lasagna?
6: Yeah, a kilo of lasagna.
4: In how many days?
6: Well, I mean, 24 hours, really. I had it for dinner.
4: Yeah.
6: Then I had it for lunch.
4: Yeah.
6: Then I had it for my meal here.
4: Yes,
6: which
4: I remember,
6: have.
4: Yeah.
6: And then I finished it off when I got home.
4: Fantastic.
6: It's a lot, isn't it? It's a kilo.
4: Yeah, but also if you would be eating a kilo of the same kind of nutrients or macros in the same amount of time, like, doesn't matter.
6: It feels like a lot. My wife was shocked.
4: Really?
6: yeah, she was.
4: How good.
6: But that's the trouble with it, with a lasagna. It can be quite Moorish.
4: Absolutely, it can be Moorish.
6: What are you eating?
4: I think tonight we're going to do some form of egg salad, which I really like. I love eggs. I could eat eggs all day long. I think it's a known thing on this show that I like to season eggs or do eggs because they're great protein.
6: Egg salad. What else is in it?
4: I don't know. My partner's in charge of it.
6: Generally, that would be probably a mayonnaise.
4: I think we're going to put some cottage
6: cheese. Would it be a hard boil situation?
4: I think it'll be a semi-hard. Semi-hard boil,
6: right.
4: Diced, some cottage cheese, maybe some celery or parsley.
6: Oh,
4: stuff like that.
6: Yeah.
4: You know, stuff to bulk
6: tribes
4: it out.
6: Tribes are good in something about that.
4: Yeah, stuff to bulk
6: you
4: it out.
6: You need to fill it out. Let me know tomorrow what the recipe was, and I'll tell you how much I'd hate it.
4: Fantastic. That's all I would ask.
6: Yeah,
4: Now, later on this hour, we're going to have a new segment, songs from bands that we like, and it's my turn today, so I'll bring a tune that I think should be played more on Hauraki. Plus, we'll have a bit of Big Show history for you. And I think this one is, I think it's about you and the massive night you had after Matt Heath left Hauraki,
6: which was
4: a great chat, but Jace somehow decided to make it all about him. Anyway, here's some Slither on the Hauraki Big Show.

0: It's the Red Hot Chili Peppers on the Hideki Big Show with Pugs and Mogi. Mogi, how's your golf game these days?
1: It's non-existent.
0: I didn't think so. We kind of got into it for a while there when we had like the golf comp with breakfast. We had Fiji where we played over on Natandola, wasn't it? Or something like that?
1: No idea.
0: Yeah.
1: Fiji.
0: So it clearly lives well.
1: It does.
0: It
1: well,
0: lives well
1: I mean,
0: in your brain.
1: Look, I think Jason and Keezy, they played against the Breakfast Boys. I didn't participate in that. I just walked around. And then we went to Fiji. I played nine holes because I played pretty well, but I knew it was going to fall apart
0: that
1: in the back nine.
0: That was a fun day.
1: So it was. It was great. And then I went back to the hotel and got in the pool and had a few beers.
0: I vividly remember your joy when I think you got it wasn't a birdie.
1: I got
0: or something
1: a birdie.
0: Like that. Yeah, yeah.
1: I got
0: and
1: a birdie.
0: Were, yeah.
1: I was over the moon.
0: You were in, we were sharing a golf cart. It was a great day. Did you play at Chasing the Fox, that course, that
1: yes.
0: with the rest of the show?
1: Yeah, yeah, yeah.
0: Yeah. So
1: none of us were particularly good that
0: no,
1: day.
0: No, that was like our last day of the year or one of our last days of the year. Chasing the Fox is back. Ryan Fox is coming home after the biggest win of his career, and we're going to give you and another backbone the chance to see him at Kiwi Bank Chasing the Fox. Chasing the Fox.
1: Hey.
0: There's a promo on that. That's happening on December 11th. So you can fly from anywhere in New Zealand. We'll pay for your flights up to Auckland with a hotel and tickets to the event. You can enter now at hodaki.co.nz. If we get another chance, would you do it? Give it another crack?
1: Yeah, absolutely. Yeah, I've got to get into it. I'll have a bit more free time available to me, so I'm gonna start hitting driving ranges. I've just got to get lessons.
0: That's what it is for me, is the driving range.
1: Yeah.
0: I could have all at the driving range, but I feel like an absolute tool when I'm playing golf on an actual
1: right.
0: course because I have no experience. And unless I have Keezy there,
1: yeah.
0: he honestly is a great
1: guy. Solves all your problems.
0: He does. He
1: yeah.
0: does. He tells me what club to use.
1: Yeah,
0: so
1: yeah,
0: if I don't
1: helps.
0: Have that, whereas it's very easy for me to just have a driver and punt it as far as I possibly can.
1: Which isn't fair.
0: What?
1: I've played with you.
0: Oh, cheers. Enter now at hodaki.co.nz and let Radio Hodaki fly you to the Fox.
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0: It's live on the Hauraki Big Show with Pugs and Mogi, and it's time for a brand new segment just introduced yesterday on the show with Mogi, a brand new sting.
1: Some film bands that I like.
0: So
2: that is not clear messaging at all, is it?
0: So that is how we said it yesterday.
2: Songs from bands that I like.
0: So yeah, so we said it at the same time, and I thought, you know what, that's great.
2: Can you go that again?
0: Yeah, I can do that. Here we go.
1: Songs from bands that I like.
2: Sure.
0: I think once you hear it once, it kind of catches
2: on.
0: Yeah,
2: we'll get there eventually.
0: Because you're sort of listening out for it.
2: Yeah.
0: So this is a segment that we're introducing just for the time that we're doing the show, where we want to play songs from bands that we like. So it's a song each day. We each take turns. We may introduce more than one at one point, but it's just songs from bands that we like that maybe we would love to hear more from on Hauraki. And of course, we want to hear what you think on 3483, the text number. Now, yesterday, Mogi, yours was Diesel Power.
2: Diesel Power from The Prodigy off their, I thought it might have been their second album, but I got a text through. Third album.
0: Yeah. There's always an audio file down the line.
2: But then followed up with a banger, though.
0: It is an absolute banger. I've been listening to it all day.
2: You said really?
0: At the gym.
2: Yeah, it's an absolute gem of a...
0: I put it in my running playlist as well.
2: It's a gem of a track. I'm interested to see what you've gone with both, because this is the thing, you're putting yourself out there with these choices.
0: I am putting myself out there. Now, this is a band that is probably top three bands for me. In terms of my daily listening, my favourite of all time, this is Fontaines D.C.
2: Yes.
0: Now, I've probably talked to you about them before. I don't know if you've had much.
2: I listen to Fontaines.
0: You listen to Fontaines?
2: Not a
0: fantastic.
2: Time, but I have.
0: They are a fantastic band. They're on the, I thought you would appreciate, they're on the right side of history with certain things.
2: Yeah, great.
0: And I saw them play live at Spakarena last year, I think, or the year before for my birthday. One of the best gigs I've ever seen live. They are just absolutely epic. They're also headlining Laneway this year.
2: Yeah.
0: And this tune that I picked from them is off their album Skinty Fear. I think it's their third album, and it's a bit of a moody one. They can be quite moody, but I like the beat on this. This is Fontaines DC, a song from a band that I like. This is Jackie Down the Line. Do you know this one?
2: No.
0: Yeah.
2: I don't really know names, you know?
0: Yeah, fair. Give us a text, 3483, what you think of the tune, and it'll be back to Mogi's turn tomorrow. It's the Hauraki Big Show. Here's Fontaines. My friend.

0: It's the Tuts on the Hodaki Big Show. You got Mogi and Pugs with you. And it's not too late to name the beautiful mascot that is a recent addition to the Hodaki team. It's a beautiful, slightly chodish cricket bat with two cricket balls at its base. But we want a unique name that really stands out as we roll it out to all of our summer events and stuff. You can chuck your suggestion in at hodaki.co.nz or just text mascot to 3483 and I'll send you back a link. And all the name suggestions are in the draw for a double pass to the now sold out ACC Export Ultra Party Zone at the Hot Spring T20 Black Clash in association with GWM. 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Mogi!
1: Yes?
0: We've got a best bit.
1: Okay.
0: I've gone back in the archives, and this was one of my most notable nights or events with the Hodaki team. This was when Matt Heath had to leave the breakfast show. Well, he didn't have to leave. He chose to leave the breakfast show after an incredible tenure.
1: Yeah.
0: And we had a bloody great night.
1: We did. We did. That's right. We went to a local restaurant.
0: A very nice one. The nicest one I've been to.
1: Bullied by Brass into each of us making a speech.
0: Yes.
1: Which I was absolutely loving. I was hiding out on the footpath smoking darts for as much of that as possible so I could try and avoid it while also hearing the speeches.
0: Yeah, and sort of cringing a little bit.
1: Well, not. I mean, just like being forced.
0: Yeah.
1: The forcing. But it was actually entertaining enough.
0: Yes, and it was a lovely night. But there was one member of the show, and you can probably guess who it was from the big show, that didn't make it to the event. So somehow I had to make it all about him.
2: As most of you will know out there in the listening world, it was a big day here at Radio Hodaki on Friday. The big send-off of Matty Heath leaving the breakfast show. And a good time, it would seem, was had by all, Mogi.
1: It was a bloody ripper, mate. Yeah, we popped down to a local restaurant there, and well, obviously, we got there quite late.
0: Yeah.
1: Everyone else had been there since around about midday.
2: Sure.
1: But we didn't get there until after our show. It was a bit of a shame. But, gee, she was all go. And lovely evening sun it was, Keezy. The sunscreen was out, and the drinks were flying. There's probably, what do you reckon, 20 or 30 people down there?
3: There were 20 or 30 people, outdoor area, umbrellas up, pizzas coming out, drinks responsibly coming out, people just bonding and happy and stoked. And genuinely, because it doesn't often happen in our industry, I've noticed this, if someone leaves, it might be because they've gone to an opposition, or it might be because maybe they've disgraced themselves in some way. It's not often you get everyone around just saying nice stuff about someone who's been an integral part of our station.
1: Yeah,
2: sure.
3: So that was really nice. Vibes were high, and then Jerry just basically said, all right, everyone, back to my place. It's just around the corner.
1: Yeah.
3: And we were there till the early hours. So vibes were really high, Jason. I tell you what, we missed you.
2: Yeah, man.
3: It would have been great having you there, because of course you were tied up, weren't you?
2: I was tied up. One of my girls going to live in Australia on Friday. And it's pretty windy at the old airport there. It's a bastard of a place now, I mean. I don't know if you guys have been out there, the international airport. I've changed it all up and I got lost.
1: Should give Matt Heath a ring on News Talk ZB in the afternoon.
2: I'm going to, Mikey.
1: That's good chat.
2: And so, yeah, we went there, my wife and her partner, because they were flying off, and had a coffee and a bit of a chit-chat, and going to miss her. And
3: actually, it was really great. We were at Jerry's.
1: Were you there, Mike?
3: Because obviously everyone came round and he got the cocktails out.
2: Yes. I saw the picture of Cocktail Mogi.
3: Oh, yeah, Cocktail
1: Mogi. Cocktails out. Yeah, that's right. We were straight into it. It wasn't really a cocktail so much as just gin and G&Ts.
3: Oh, was it?
1: Pumping out the G&Ts there. And it was over the beers.
3: Yeah.
1: When we were at the previous place, I must have had about 32 and then moved on to the...
3: Responsibly.
1: Yes. And then moved on to the Margarita.
2: Did you do it in a shaker? Was there shaker action going on?
1: Work at the bar, I just sort of, it just came out in the glass, so I just sort of drank it like that.
3: Yeah, it was good
2: though. And then I got to tell you, actually, while I was at the airport, there was a party there that were celebrating, and the old shaker was going at the bar there, Mogi.
0: Reba!
2: I didn't feel hungry though. I mean, my wife was like, you guys want to eat anything? And they were like, oh, I think we got some chips. Squirt of sauce on there. I wasn't feeling particularly hungry. Oh, I was feeling quite emotional. You know
1: lost
2: what I mean?
1: Your appetite, had you?
2: Yeah, and...
1: Because your daughter was leaving, eh?
2: Well, it was probably more because I was having a coffee, and that was probably my fourth of the day.
1: Sure.
3: Actually, just on coffees, I had a espresso martini at about 11 because I was getting quite sleepy.
1: Nice.
3: And then had that, and then I was good to go. And then Jerry ordered all this food. This food just all turned
1: up. That's right.
3: So much food, like a banquet. And everyone was just in great vibes. We all gathered around. He had a fireplace going. He was playing 90s sort of techno music.
1: Yeah.
3: God, it was a vibe. Everyone was just really having a great time.
1: It could not have been better.
3: Yeah, yeah, absolutely. So
2: my wife and I just ended up getting some KFC on the way home because we were feeling pretty sad. And I mean, there were tears, obviously, and
1: with the tears where we were as well.
3: Oh my god,
1: of laughter because it was so funny.
3: God, it was great.
1: Jeez, man, some great personalities. I tell you what,
3: far out. Jace, it sounded like you had a nice evening too, though, man. So.
0: That is a very special memory from October 2024 on the Hauraki Big Show. Great team night out, minus Jason Hoyt.
1: Yeah, they're the best nights.
0: Absolutely. 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

0: That's my favourite bit.
1: You like that bit?
0: That has been another episode of the Hauraki Big Show with Pugs and Mogi. Your plans for tonight, man?
1: Well, I've got some more cupboard clearing out to do.
0: Yes.
1: I've got to decide what I'm doing with East of Eden because I've sort of scooted ahead. I think I've watched four, so there's three to go. But I sort of feel like I should, because you're watching it with your missus?
0: Yeah, I'm watching it with the missus. We're three episodes in, so we're sort of doing this thing where we watch something light with dinner and then we really get into the deep stuff.
1: Yeah, so I sort of feel like I want to watch it with someone.
0: Oh, okay.
1: Because I'm sitting there watching it alone, but I think it's this one's such a treat that you should watch it with somebody.
0: You need someone to be like, look across from them on the couch and go, oh my God, that was fantastic.
1: Yeah, that's right. So
0: I agree.
1: So I'll probably, I've got some more covers to do. That'll be a bit of me. I think that's going to be about its lot.
0: Yeah, that's pretty chill, man.
1: What about you?
0: It's pretty chill. I'm going to go home and have my egg salad. That I'll come in and I'll reveal what that
1: is. It doesn't sound good, does it?
0: I actually love the sound of it.
1: Egg salad.
0: Yes, I love eggs. And I know my partner's a fantastic chef, so I think...
1: Yeah, she's a chef.
0: Yeah.
1: Wow.
0: Oh, a home boy, chef,
1: I had no
0: Mogi.
1: Idea.
0: A
1: wow.
0: Home,
1: she's a great cook.
0: Chef. And you can expect to see more of that great chefing at our...
1: yeah, exactly. I'll be marking accordingly. Don't worry about that.
0: In about a month's time. Really excited about that. But no, I'll probably go home, eat some egg salad, pat Jizz, the cat, Jace's cat, and also I think I need to print out some photos of myself to sneak into some frames.
1: You do.
0: Before I get out of here. I think that's kind of what I settled on because that's really easy for me to do, low touch. And other than that, I actually wanted to let the people know there's a new video up now at Hauraki Big Show on Insta, and it's of all the original Big Show team, so get around that. Also check the story with how easy it is to get on a roll to vote.
1: Yes.
0: And otherwise, man, we'll bloody do it again tomorrow from 4.
1: And on that note, I got hit up by somebody who wasn't happy, happy on the text messages that I was pushing my political agenda. I am pushing no agenda. I want people to enroll.
0: Yeah.
1: And then vote for whoever you want to. I don't care. It's the enrolling and the voting that's important. Get involved.
0: That's good stuff, Mogi. All right. Well, we'll see you tomorrow morning. We'll see you tomorrow, Arvo, from 4. Have yourself a beautiful night. It's been the Hauraki Big Show. Backbone. See ya.
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0: Hello, this is Dolph from the Datsuns. You're about to hear our new number, Moonstruck Man. This one's kind of about those situations where you find yourself in complete awe of somebody else. We played this one at every show on the latest tour through Europe. Check it out.
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0: From the British Masters and New Zealand Open at Royal Auckland and Grange on December 11. 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

0: This is the greatest and best song in the world.
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0: Long time ago, me and my brother Kyle here, we was hitchhiking down a long and a lonesome road.
1: All of a sudden, there shined a shiny demon
0: in the middle of the road. And he said,

0: Hey, this is Neil from Villainy, and you're about to check out our new track, Demons. This song is about sabotage, self-sabotage, and all the things you're better off without. It's the next track of our upcoming fourth record, and this one really unlocked a new sound for Villainy. Back in March, we gave it a good road test at a run of shows, and from the reaction of them, we knew we definitely had a winner on our hands.
1: Locals only.

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1: 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It's about the current era's quest for dopamine hits and how it's led to its strangeness, hedonism, and detachment.

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0: Pulling bangers out of thin air since forever.

Paul from Midwave Breaks, and you're about to check out our latest single, Hyacinth. This track is a straight up rock and roller, heavy on the riffs, but bringing plenty of positive energy. 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It's not automatic and it's not always easy, but it's aspirational and something we could all use

0: biggest win of his career. Kiwi golf superstar Ryan Fox is coming home. 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
0: From the British Masters and New Zealand Open at Royal Auckland and Grange on December 11. 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
0: Kasabian. 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
1: 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You're about to check out our new track, Devil in the Details. 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

0: Howdy, this is Scotty from the Boondocks, and you're about to check out our new song, Drive. We wrote this one a little while ago, and it is about trying to leave a situation that you just can't seem to bring yourself to get out of. Hope you enjoy.
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Hey, this is Matt from The Ramfall, and you're about to check out our new track, Bend to Break. This track is about trying to let go of a friendship that was doing more harm than good, and the constant push and pull between knowing you should leave and wanting to hold on. This is the lead single off of our new album, Death of My Youth, which will be out everywhere on July 31st.

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0: Hey, this is Neil from Villainy, and you're about to check out our new track, Demons. This song is about sabotage, self-sabotage, and all the things you're better off without. It's the next track of our upcoming fourth record, and this one really unlocked a new sound for Villainy. Back in March, we gave it a good road test at a run of shows, and from the reaction at them, we knew we definitely had a winner on our hands.
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0: Hello, this is Dole from the Datsuns. You're about to hear our new number, Moonstruck Man. This one's kind of about those situations where you find yourself in complete awe of somebody else. We played this one at every show on the latest tour through Europe. Check it out.
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0: Yo, this is Clark from Powder Suits. You're listening to our new song, Rivers, the first song to come off our new upcoming album. We just wanted to release something as a start that was just really raw and just had the energy that we'd like to give off live.
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0: Team Cricket, led by Tim Southey, returns looking to continue its Black Clash dominance with Lou Vinson and Neil Wagner, with more to be announced. 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

0: biggest win of his career. 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
0: From the British Masters and New Zealand Open at Royal Auckland and Grange on December 11. 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
15: In this update, Chris Luxon and Chris Hipkins went head-to-head in last night's TVNZ debate, promising action on prostate cancer screening and soaring petrol prices. The leaders also tackled some quickfire questions from Jack Tame.
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16: The All Blacks winning the Rugby World Cup next year or the Warriors winning the Premiership?
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16: Should parents be allowed to take their kids out of school for a family holiday?
18: No, I would prefer they didn't.
15: Meanwhile, Opportunity still holds the balance of power with its 8 seats, making it the potential kingmaker in the latest One News Varian poll. But Chris Luxon has ruled out working with the party. Queenstown's proposed gondola has cleared a major hurdle with more than $260 million in private funding agreed in principle.
1: The Queenstown cable car will link the tourist town with Frankton, Queenstown Airport and Ladies Mile. It's backed by Southern Infrastructure Limited and lending's coming from Private Capital Group, an improved fund manager through the Active Investor Plus visa. Infrastructure Minister Chris Bishop says securing financing of this scale is significant.
15: In sport with Export Ultra, the beer for here. Kiwis coach Stacey Jones is content dealing with the short turnaround from the NRL season to the World Cup. He's picked a 23-man squad, including four uncapped players, 10 featured in the penultimate round of the playoffs. And Alex Demenor has pulled

0: Djokovic in Beijing after both men needed medical treatment. Djokovic won the 67-minute first set in a tiebreak. That's your newsfeed. I'm Bryn Rudkin.
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3: These guys are well trained. They are well paid.
1: With Jerry and Manaya.
4: Good morning. Welcome along to the Hauraki Breakfast. And give us a call now, 0800 Hauraki, 0800 428 725, if you want to take the kickoff this morning.
5: Yeah, good morning. There's a text through already. Emma, who slept in a little bit yesterday, was going to ring in. She said, morning for the kickoff. Can we just go back to yesterday's choices and have Freed From Desire? That was my suggestion for yesterday.
4: Yeah, me and Ron took Coldplay, didn't he?
5: I know, yeah. So right now, as I look in the playlist, it's Thunder by Imagine Dragons. I think we can all agree no one wants to hear that at 6:04 a.m. So give us a call now, 0800 Hauraki, 0800 428 725, and you can pick the first song. For me, there's a new Queens of the Stone Age album coming out, and there's already three songs out from it. The first of them is Easy Street. A little different from Queens of the Stone Age, but Queens of the Stone Age nonetheless.
4: Is this Queens of the Stone Age?
5: Yeah. And Norah Jones.
4: Yeah. Wow.
5: Go and retweet that.
4: Sophisticated.
5: So yeah, if you want to hear the new Queens of the Stone Age one, that is my vote for this morning.
4: I'll take you back to one of the most popular dance and EDM albums of all time, Moby Honey, the opening track. I played this the other day, actually, the album in its entirety.
5: Goes good.
4: It goes real good.
5: Goes good.
4: So 0800 Hauraki, 0800 428 725. Got to steer the bull in the eye here, because otherwise we're going to play Imagine Dragons' Thunder.
5: Yeah.
4: Is that the one that goes, thunder?
5: Yeah. No, I think we can all agree that can't happen on Radio Hauraki this morning. So, Emma, if you're listening, give us a call. The text won't do it. Otherwise, it's going to be your fault.
4: Hey, the new Queens of the Stone Age album, is it all like that, or is it a lot of rock and rolly stuff as well?
5: Well, they haven't released any really rock and rolly stuff, but I presume there will be some on there. I've watched, as you can imagine, every interview promoting this album so far, so I think there will be a bit of it.
4: Because it's not that situation where Josh Homme's going, we must evolve. We must always evolve musically.
5: Not so much evolve, but just like we've got to do whatever we think is good. And if it's rock, it's rock. And if it's not, then we'll do that too. Let's go to the phones. We've got Rob from Hastings. Jeez, we've got a lot of people on the line. Morning, Rob. How are you going?
6: Yeah, morning. Just woke up, thought, fuck, we better do something about this. Thunder on the line.
4: Good on you, Rob. See, I like that.
5: Yeah.
4: Rob, your choices today, you've got Moby Honey, or you've got the new one from Queens of the Stone Age featuring Norah Jones.
6: I'd like to hear Queens of the Stone Age, please.
5: Yeah, nice. All right, it's a nice, easy way to start your morning. This is the new one from Queens of the Stone Age. I think the album's out on the 30th.
4: Oh, I look forward to listening to this.
5: Thanks very much, Rob. You saved us.
6: Cheers.

0: Brand new from the Queens of the Stone Age, also featuring Norah Jones.
1: Yeah, but
0: that is like a... Oh, no, it wasn't. It was something else.
1: Easy Street. Yeah, it's a very different one. A couple of texts are on 3483. All this kicking off. Jeez, it's early. All this is kicking off as my want to go back to sleep. That was a lullaby. How is this a better pick than Coldplay?
0: Oh, well, there we go. Okay, but it's good to hear that news. I like hearing new stuff.
1: Yeah.
0: And so
1: that's why you listen to Hodaki, isn't it?
0: Yeah, exactly. That's why they've released three new songs so far
1: out of the album. I think there's like nine totally. The track list is already up on Spotify, so you can see the songs that are about to come out. There's videos up on YouTube, and I watch them when I get drunk and come home from the pub.
0: Yeah, speaking of release, did you see the story out of Russia about one of their technicians at the Irkutsk Research Anti-Plague Institute in Siberia?
1: Which one was it again? I can't, because they've got like three or four of them.
0: It's the Irkutsk.
1: Yeah, right.
0: It just happens to be in Siberia.
1: When they say Anti-Plague Research Centre,
0: yeah,
1: do they mean they're actually researching into plagues instead of... Is that just a PR name for it?
0: Something weird's happening because a 28-year-old technician has fallen severely ill, and then she died between October 1 and October 2, 2026. So that's Friday, Saturday sort of thing. So the rumours are that she accidentally broke a test tube containing live Yersinia pestis bacteria, which is the pathogen responsible for pneumonic plague.
1: Which is not the bubonic plague.
0: No.
1: But it's also not far different, is it? I think they're similar sort of things. The bubonic plague is the black plague that basically wiped out Europe in the, what was that, 1600s, 1500s?
0: Yeah, that's right.
1: Something around there. Mm-hmm. First off, can I just say, the labs in Siberia, if you're going to be doing this kind of stuff, great spot.
0: Yep.
1: Great spot. Because if it gets out and it's got to get across the Siberian tundra,
0: mm-hmm.
1: I mean, that's a good little defense mechanism for the rest of the world.
0: Yeah, I mean, they thought that about Wuhan as well, didn't they? That was a good place to be studying bat.
1: Yeah, well, this is the thing. In light of that, like, I think before COVID, this story may not have made headlines, you know what I mean? But now we're like, oh, come on, can you guys... Also, if it's enough to just break a test tube and then that thing's out of there... Like, what are the occupational health and safety practices, you know?
0: Well, I can imagine that there'd be a lot. I mean, they have put a whole lot of people into lockdown. 200 close contacts are under medical observation. 5 local medical facilities have been placed under quarantine. The Russians are officially saying that she died of severe pneumonia of an unknown origin.
1: Yeah, okay.
0: And they're saying that initial testing shows no signs of pathogens linked to her professional work. Now, do you trust the Russians?
1: Oh, look.
0: The Russian government?
1: Yeah, Russians as people, maybe. Yeah, sure. The Russian government? Nah. Now, don't they famously poison people that they don't get along with?
0: Absolutely they do.
1: Yeah. I mean, I don't even trust that this anti-plague thing is an anti-plague thing. I reckon it's a... How do we make a plague to release? Yeah, exactly.
0: Totally.
1: Just in case this Ukraine thing doesn't work out.
0: I was just reading about the difference between pneumonic plague and bubonic plague.
1: Yes.
0: And as you're talking about, bubonic transmitted by flea bites.
1: Oh, yes. Which is why back in the day it spread like wildfire.
0: Yeah, from rats and things like that came from fleas. Whereas, interestingly, pneumonic plague is the only one that infects the lungs. It's the only one that can spread directly from person to person.
1: Okay.
0: Through airborne respiratory droplets. So it's quite dangerous in that regard.
1: Yes. So, and so what? She saw 200 people, and now they're in hospitals, and those hospitals have been locked down too.
0: Mm-hmm.
1: Do you reckon that'll get us before AI does?
0: I don't reckon. But I'm not really that keen for another global pandemic.
1: Nah.
0: I don't know about you.
1: Lee said, I get the bubonic plague every weekend. And Matt said, just drink some concrete, have a durry and carry on with your day. Fair enough.
0: This is the Hodaki Breakfast.

0: 19 past 6 on the Hauraki Breakfast. Just to qualify as well, just to quantify and explain, the pneumonic plague, which has potentially been, I don't know, released in Siberia.
1: Well, it's been contracted, certainly, by one of them.
0: Yeah, is actually...
1: One of those Siberians.
0: There are apparently antiviral drugs which can sort it out, by the way.
1: Sweet as.
0: So...
1: It's no
0: not,
1: dramas.
0: It's not like some of the other pandemics that are that have been started up that have no cure.
1: So the Black Clash is still on next year then?
0: Yeah, the Black Plague.
1: And by the way, that's a segue for those of you studying radio and the schools and the systems out there. That's how you segue. Because the Hot Springs Black Clash T20 in association with GWM, Friday 22nd of January 2027, still going ahead because there's antibacterial stuff for that plague, has just announced Adam Gilchrist is going to be playing.
0: Yeah, let's not confuse the Black Clash with the Black Plague. They are two different things. Very different things. I don't believe Adam Gilchrist would be associated with the Black Plague.
1: And I don't think you can contract the Black Clash.
0: No, you can't.
1: But tickets are on sale, except for the ACC Export Ultra Party Zone, which is already sold out.
0: Has it now?
1: Now, here's a question for you. Adam Gilchrist, one of the, I would say, the most famous Australian wicketkeeper. He's playing in the Black Clash. What team do you think he'd be playing for?
0: I would say, well, he's a cricket player.
1: Yeah.
0: So he'd be in Team Cricket.
1: He has just been announced as the wild card for Team Rugby. So far their team, led by Kieran Reid, has Israel Dagg, Tom Walsh, and Adam Gilchrist.
0: Can I just say that if there's one person who you don't want to be bowling to in one of these sorts of games, in a novelty celebrity game, it's Adam Gilchrist.
1: Yeah, he'd be right up there.
0: He is one of the greatest one-day or limited overs batsmen in the world, capable of destroying any bowling attack. And that's people bowling at like 130, 140 k's an hour.
1: Yeah, and he's done that annoying thing that some professional athletes do is when they retire, they get into even better shape than when they were playing.
0: Yeah.
1: That really annoys me, that one, because it's like, hey, man, you had your period there of being in phenomenal shape. Go and blow out. Go and blow out so we can look at you and judge you harshly afterwards and feel better about ourselves. When you go and retire and then come back and you look amazing, that just pisses people off.
0: Yeah, I think as well he's going to set the standard in the field because that's what a wicketkeeper does. I mean, when you've got someone that tidy, arguably the greatest wicketkeeper batsman in history, behind the stumps, that's a big sign for Team Rugby, I've got to say.
1: That is huge. That change, I mean, Team Cricket so far, Tim Southee, Lou Vincent, Neil Wagner, Jesse Ryder. So, I mean, Jesse Ryder last year, I think he was MVP of the game. Does anything come easier to anyone than cricket comes to Jesse Ryder?
0: No.
1: You know what I mean? Like,
0: no.
1: It's just the most natural thing for him.
0: But I would say that Jesse Ryder and Adam Gilchrist are similar in a lot of ways. I mean, both left-handers, both with the ability to hit it over the ropes, both incredible timers of the ball, beautiful hand-eye coordination. Are the betting markets open yet?
1: No, they're not yet. Not until the teams are out. But what way are you leaning?
0: Well, with Adam Gilchrist on the team, I'm going Team Rugby.
1: You're leaning towards Adam Gilchrist?
0: I'm going Rugby.
1: Yeah, brilliant. Like I said, the tickets are on sale now at blackclash.co.nz. But the R18 ACC Export Ultra Zone is already sold out. But I believe we'll have some chances for you to win a couple of tickets.
0: This is the Hauraki Breakfast. It's easy.

0: Coming up with Jerry and Manaya.
1: We've had to call the lawyers in. Who did we have to issue a cease and desist order to yesterday? The lawyers have been called in.
2: Yeah. I'm just reading through it. Gee, she's wordy. I suppose that's all legal. All legal documents are, aren't they?
1: That's legalese for you. This is the Hauraki Breakfast.
0: The Hauraki Breakfast. Thanks to Bunnings Trade. 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
0: Jerry and Manaya, the Hauraki Breakfast.
10: It's 6:30 on the Hauraki Breakfast. Time for your latest sport headlines. Thanks to Export Ultra, the beer for here. Kiwis coach Stacey Jones has revealed that Warriors dummy half Wade Egan turned down advances to join the squad for the World Cup.
11: Advances is a funny way to phrase that. Like they locked eyes from across the room and Stacey Jones just shuffled up beside him.
10: You want to come home with me?
11: Yeah. You want to come to the World Cup with me?
10: No. I don't want to.
11: I can't commit my time to that.
10: The NRL hooker of the year has been open to representing New Zealand but couldn't commit this time despite being eligible. Jones says Egan entered his plans after Phoenix Crossland suspension for a hip drop tackle, but Jeremy Marshall-King has been selected as the sole specialist because he has a double barrel name.
11: Yeah, and looks a little bit like Keezy. Phoenix Crossland, by the way, is in the squad, and I believe if there's an injury crisis, he is allowed to play, which makes it suspicious that there's only one other hooker that's been called into the team, doesn't it? So it's like, but one tweaked hammy away.
10: Yeah.
11: One sore hip flexor away from an injury crisis at that position.
10: I mean, he's a quality player, Phoenix Crossland.
11: He's a capable player.
10: Yes, very capable. All Blacks forward Tupou Vahi believes the side has recharged for the remainder of the international rugby season. They've said, that's one of those things, isn't it? It's a journalist's gone up and said, you guys
11: recharged?
10: Fresh?
11: Yeah, definitely.
10: Yep. Okay, there's the headline, All Blacks forward Tupou Vahi. They've set their sights on retaining the Bledisloe Cup this weekend. You'd think so.
11: Oh, that's
10: against
11: good.
10: The Wallabies,
11: yeah, that's
10: in
11: good.
10: Auckland.
11: That's good.
10: 3 weeks after the grueling 8-game tour of South Africa ended.
11: Yeah.
10: Vice says the breather was welcome.
11: Pulse check on Wednesday, 6:30 in the morning. How do we feel about this this Bledisloe Cup game against the Wallabies this weekend?
10: I think we'll win.
11: Do you feel very confident? Do you feel confident? Do you feel not very confident?
10: I'm confident.
11: You're confident?
10: I'm not very confident. I'm just confident.
11: Yeah. So I think it's 5 games on the trot under the search term Les Kiss.
10: Mm-hmm.
11: People are saying the Aussies are better than you think they are.
10: Yeah, I think so.
11: Yeah.
10: I think that they'll be competitive.
11: But are we better than people think we are as well?
10: And it's Eden Park. And 7 countries are bidding to host the 2036 Olympics. Well, were you seriously talking about the 2036 Olympics?
11: What year is it now?
10: 2026.
11: Oh, we'll all be dead by then, won't we?
10: Possibly. India, Qatar, maybe we'll...
11: We'll all have the bloody pneumonic plague. What is it? The pneumonic plague.
10: Well, once AI gets hold of it.
11: Yeah, it gets the pneumatic plague, and then we're all overinflated on PSI.
10: So, Here are the countries that are bidding to host the 2036 Olympics. India.
11: Okay.
10: Qatar.
11: Powerhouse.
10: South Africa.
11: Yep.
10: South Korea. Germany. Mm-hmm. Hungary. No. Oh, get out. Hungary. No one wants you. Turkey. Hungary. What are you talking about? Hungary. Get out. Hungary not going to get it.
11: Nah. Oh. Nah.
10: It'll go to Qatar.
11: Coming up next, we're embroiled in a legal debate.
10: Yes.
11: We've issued a cease and desist has been issued on our behalf, but against who? It's a tease, isn't it? Nothing here.

0: 6:37 on the Hariki Breakfast. We are, I would say, a pretty loosey-goosey sort of operation here on Radio Hariki. We like to go with the vibes on things. We're pretty chill. But every now and then, we've got to defend ourselves.
1: You've got to fight for your rights.
0: And when we fight, we fight properly.
1: Yeah.
0: We don't fight dirty. We fight properly. We put the gloves on. We get into the ring. We make sure the rules are all set. Yeah. We'll go hard.
1: Oh, we go hard and we go early. So when we found out that there was another radio show out there that was doing the Big Brown Slim Down, we thought, this doesn't have to go straight to the courtrooms, all right? We can figure this out as, you know, two independent parties. We got nothing against each other. I think this has all been just a miscommunication. And so we talked to the My Morning crew and we said, hey, what's going on here? And they said, you guys can have what that accent in return.
0: Yeah, that's right. They accepted blame.
1: And look, is it a segment that's going to set the world on fire? No. But in the interest of squashing the beef and settling things for our sister station, we said yes, sweet.
0: Yeah, and look, we'll take what that accent.
1: Yep.
0: And we've turned it into our own segment, which is, excuse me, sir, what is this accent?
1: Yeah, formerly known as.
0: And we'll be playing that game a little bit later on today.
1: It's been rebranded to Excuse Me, Sir or Madam, would it trouble you terribly to identify the origin of this particular accent for us, please?
0: Yeah, I mean, what that accent? We can't have spelling mistakes on our show.
1: Also, I would hate to take a segment from another station and just do that segment. There's got to be your own take on it, otherwise, what are we doing here? Mm-hmm. So when we find out via the magic of the Hauraki Breakfast Facebook page, The Conclave, that on Monday, the My Morning crew is doing a segment known as The Monday Top 5. So soon after we'd resolved the last issue. I mean, at this point, it just you have to think there's something going on there. And like we said before, imitation is the sincerest form of flattery. But plagiarism, that attracts the ire of the NZME legal department.
0: Yeah.
1: And it has.
0: Yeah, so there's been a legal letter that's been sent to the My Morning crew.
1: Can I say we've got a copy of it in front of us? I'm looking at that. I can't be bothered reading that.
0: Oh, it's about 5 pages long.
1: I don't know that the My Morning crew are going to read that when they receive it, although it's going to go to their legal department. It includes a brief history of the matter, our position, which is that... Jeez, there's so many words in here. We've spent considerable time, energy, and radio bandwidth to establish the top five format, which is a, you know, world first, stunning world first on Radio Hauraki. And that we... What do we want here? Jeez. This is why I never became a lawyer, eh? That's way too many...
0: Oh, but this is the thing. With these legal letters, and this is an extensively detailed legal letter, you have to go into all... You've got to cover all your bases.
1: Yeah. All bases are covered. I'm not entirely sure what we're asking of them.
0: Well, it's a cease and desist.
1: It's a cease and desist. Stop doing it.
0: It's a basic cease and desist. Okay. So
1: immediate cessation of all unauthorized top five activities, included but not limited to Monday top five, Tuesday top five, Wednesday top five, Thursday top five, and any suspiciously named five things segments, any segment involving the ranking of five items in descending or ascending order, and any attempt to claim that top five is simply a coincidence.
0: Yeah, the other thing is we have at the end stipulated that alternatively they could provide us with one genuinely good MyFM segment as compensation.
1: Okay. What if they give us the bloody Big Brown Slim Down or something?
0: Well, what if we get It's Called a Corridor?
1: Well, they did it.
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3: We were just talking about the fact that my wife and daughter have gone away, and when they go away, I use it as an opportunity to rearrange the house. 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

0: 6:50 on the Hideki Breakfast. You would have read about these pervert glasses.
1: Why would I have read about these pervert glasses? What do you mean I would have read about these?
0: You would have read about these pervert glasses around the place. Well, Norway's going to temporarily ban them. There was talk about it yesterday the other day when we were wandering around Bondi, actually.
1: Yes, so I think one of the beaches around the, next to Bondi is about 5 different beaches, and I think a couple of them have banned the pervert glasses as well. I completely understand why, because they're getting so, they're just like normal glasses now, and we're the little, little parters right beside your temples there. Might be a camera, might not be.
0: Yeah.
1: And so perverts are out there filming people without them knowing. It's, I don't know, you don't want to feel like you're just constantly being surveilled. Now, and that's coming from someone who there's no interest in filming secretly. You know what I mean? I'm someone who, I felt invisible walking up the boardwalk of Bondi the other day. But for some people, they're going to be filmed quite often. Good looking suckers,
0: Yeah, I think the problem is that nowadays with Ray-Ban, with these particular wayfarers, and they're actually very similar to the ones that you and I own.
1: Yeah.
0: Like normal glasses. So that is the problem.
1: So they're hiding in plain sight. I mean, I don't know how enforceable this ban is. Like, is there someone walking around the beaches going, hold on, you got a camera in that thing?
0: Well, luckily it's Norway. They don't have a lot of beaches.
1: Yeah, that's a good point. That is a good point.
0: But they've banned them from parks.
1: Yep.
0: Whatever beaches they have,
1: yep.
0: Museums,
1: heaps of those.
0: Shopping. I can't imagine you get your clothes off at the Norwegian beaches. Shopping centres, schools, playgrounds, public events, doctor's offices, swimming pools, and gyms or changing rooms. Well, yes, gyms or changing rooms. Jeez.
1: I mean, dead giveaway if someone's in the corner of the changing room with a pair of wayfarers on. Dead giveaway. What's he up to? Why has he got he's stark naked but for socks and sunglasses.
0: Concerningly, ACC head G Lane was saying he can't understand why they'd want to ban those. He was his thing was, why haven't they got cameras on shoes yet?
1: Oh.
0: Did you remember that when he was talking about that?
1: I think I might have repressed that memory, actually, yeah.
0: Shoe cam.
1: He's like, why would you have them on your head? Wouldn't you have them on your shoe? Well, like,
0: why would you have them on your shoe? He's like,
1: angle.
0: So we're going to look up. And it's like, but what would you see? I mean, really, is it that exciting?
1: I don't think so.
0: exciting?
1: I personally really, really don't think so. I have been filmed with these pervert glasses before. Remember, there was a person that was with us on a trip who came out and he goes, look at my new glasses. They can film people. I was standing there looking at him like, are you filming me right now? I don't want to be filmed right now. Like, I just woke up and look like shit.
0: Yeah, he was an early adopter, that guy, wasn't
1: he? He was an early adopter.
0: He then took it to some strip clubs in Amsterdam.
1: Yes.
0: I just don't get it. Like, you're going along and you're filming people in states of undress, but you can go on the internet and see everything you have ever dreamed of seeing.
1: Yes.
0: And it's free, and you don't have to walk out, and you don't have to do it illegally, you don't have to be a pervert. You can erase the history. It's like nobody would even know that you even looked at it.
1: Yes. How about this text on 3483? I want to know if anyone ever ordered the X-ray glasses from the Mad Comics in the 1980s.
0: I remember those on the back page.
1: Yeah, very early adopters of the pervert glasses would have had those ones.
0: Yes.
1: And then James wants to mention the fact that you're running a suspicious set of glasses at the moment, Jerry.
0: I'm concerned because I've got a dark pair that I'm not wearing them today, but yes. I do have a pair of dark rimmed glasses that are a little bit bigger. My Michael Hill Jewelers.
1: Yeah.
0: And they've got little dots on the sides of them.
1: Yeah.
0: They're kind of elongated dots, aren't they?
1: Yeah.
0: But I have had some people that have looked at me suspiciously.
1: Mm. I don't know, I've seen some videos online of Hillary Barry from an angle that could only have been taken by one man as well.

0: up with Jerry and Manai.
1: We have got $450 worth of Bunnings vouchers up for grabs. It is the second highest amount we've ever had, and it's academic.
2: Do you know what's crazy about that? Is Google rooted that last night. And Google now scoured through all of our podcasts from the show and found the highest cash prize we've ever given away. Isn't that insane?
1: Can it listen now?
2: Yeah, I don't know. I think it's reading transcripts, but my God.
1: God, people transcribe that crap?
2: Robots do. The AI does.
1: Why the hell would they want to do that? Well, for that exact reason.
2: Yeah, exactly.
1: Yeah. Also, we dissect last night's TV1 leaders debate. There was a question in there which was quite surprising, I've got to say.
2: Yeah. I thought it was shocking, to be honest, when it happened.
1: Also, $250 to put towards a gig, festival, or concert of your choice. Keep listening out for the roar of the encore. It's all thanks to Super Laker. This is the Hauraki Breakfast.
0: The Hauraki Breakfast. Thanks to Bunnings Trade. 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We've got thousands to give away.
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1: We're going to give you $250.
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0: Keep listening out for the roar of the encore. 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
21: In this update,
2: A large fire above Queenstown's Lake Wakatipu is still burning out of control after growing to around 390 hectares at Walter Peak. Callum from the Hits Dunedin says firefighting was suspended overnight.
21: It's a fire and emergency say 15 firefighters and 4 helicopters will resume ground and air operations there this morning.
2: Chris Luxon and Chris Hipkins have tried to show voters their relatable side, facing some quickfire questions in the TVNZ leaders debate. Neither supported banning fireworks, but both were split on sport, Hipkins backing the Warriors winning a premiership, while Luxon picked the All Blacks to win the Rugby World Cup. Lawyers are warning deepfakes could become fake evidence in court as more people represent themselves in the family court. Partner with law firm Lane Neave, Aaron Hunt, says AI-generated images and audio present a new challenge for the courts.
22: If you are in the court and evidence has been provided to you, is what you're seeing, what you're hearing, what they're providing, is that genuine? Unless you were actually there witnessing the event, can you trust what you're seeing?
2: And Auckland Council's promising to have potholes filled on the busiest roads within 24 hours. For other less popular roads, the goal will be 5 working days. In sport, with Export Ultra, the

0: Qatar, South Africa, South Korea, Germany, Hungary and Turkey are in talks. Kiwis coach Stacey Jones is content at dealing with the short turnaround from the NRL season to the World Cup. He's picked a 23-man squad, including four uncapped players, 10 featured in the penultimate round of the playoffs. And Alex de Minaur has pulled out injured from his China Tennis Open final with Novak Djokovic in Beijing after both men needed medical treatment. Djokovic won the first set in a tiebreak. That's your newsfeed. I'm Bryn Rudkin.
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3: Jerry and Manaya, the Hauraki Breakfast.
4: Welcome along to the Hauraki Breakfast. We've just been doing the vote compass in the studio. It turns out there's no parties that represent anybody.
5: I spent about the whole last hour of the show beavering away on that while listening to Bush Glycerine, and then it spits it out, and yep, I was right, bad batch. Where it spat me out on the grid, there are no parties that reflect. I was like, I've felt this way this entire electoral cycle. I was like, nobody represents me. And then sure enough, it spits out the thing. Here's where you sit on the political spectrum, and there are no parties anywhere near where I sit. That's crazy. I've now got empirical evidence that this is a bad batch. Nobody's represented at the moment.
4: Oh, it's just filling out forms though, eh? That's the thing with the vote compass.
5: That's what killed me.
4: It feels like one of those pecan surveys that you've got to do at work. Yeah. You've got to judge your happiness.
5: Anonymous workplace survey, and then sure. your boss fires you an email like, hey, just wanted to talk about the anonymous work survey.
4: Sure, it's anonymous. Coming up this morning, $450 worth of Bunnings vouchers. That's just a little bit later on in the hour. You'll just have to answer three questions correct, like a vote compass out of five. We'll find out where you sit on the spectrum.
5: We'll make you do the vote compass and then award it to you, depending on how likely you are to vote for someone who's giving handouts.
4: But up next, it is Cocaine Wednesday.
5: Yeah.
4: There's been some information that's come out around the old wastewater testing in the Kokanya. We'll share that news with you next.

0: 9:07 on the Hauraki Breakfast. So you would have heard about this wastewater testing situation in New Zealand. It's quite groundbreaking, apparently. It's world-leading.
1: Is it?
0: So they can go into the wastewater and they can work out the drugs that people are taking. It's a world-leading thing that we've got going on.
1: Give them a taste.
0: So apparently now, because of the wastewater testing, have proven that Kiwis are getting through about 6.8 kilograms of cocaine a week.
1: Okay, now that 6.8 kilos of anything doesn't sound like a lot, but how much is that up?
0: It's up a lot. So in 2017, it was 1 kg a week, and now it's 6.8. So that's a lot. That's a big change. I mean, 6.8 kilograms is 6,800 grams. So if you imagine those little gram bags which people buy cocaine in.
1: I've heard of those.
0: Yes, they 6,800 of those are being consumed a week in New Zealand. That's quite a lot.
1: Well, I suppose another way, so 6.8, so that's almost 7 of those bricks from the movies, you know, and they're throwing the bricks around and then they cut it open with a knife and then taste the knife.
0: Yeah.
1: 7 of those.
2: 7 of those.
1: That seems quite a lot when you're doing only small little bits of it. Researchers say cocaine is becoming cheaper, easier to get, and more socially accepted. Inflation-adjusted prices fallen from $368 a gram in 2017 to $247 in 2026. Is that being passed on to the consumer?
0: No, because that's inflation-adjusted, isn't
1: it?
0: Okay. So it's not that.
1: Okay, but it's become cheaper, but you were saying that it hasn't been passed on to the consumer.
0: Well, that's what I'm told.
1: Yeah.
0: That's what I'm told anyway. So apparently it was up to 9.4 kgs a week in late 2025. I mean, definitely more socially acceptable. Definitely more of it around. There's no doubt about that.
1: I'm hearing reports of snow south of the Bombays. And I feel like that's a climate change indicator if ever I've heard of one, because I had never heard of snow south of the Bombays.
0: Well, I heard of a friend who went to an elderly birthday party. And it was an elderly regional birthday party, and it featured at the elderly regional birthday party.
1: Are we talking, when you say elderly, we're talking, what are we, 70s, 80s, and
0: yeah,
1: today?
0: Late 60s, early 70s.
1: Yeah, right. I mean, that's as big an indicator as ever, isn't it?
0: I mean, I was very surprised about that, apparently, that people just danced the night away. They couldn't believe it. They were like, I just can't stop dancing.
1: Like, and I've had an idea for a business. Have you guys heard a podcast? I was thinking of starting one. Here, listen to this story, and then you tell me a story that's completely unrelated.
0: I mean, there's a reason why it is what it is. It's because it is, as you said, more socially acceptable now. I think as well, people see it as a bit of an exclamation mark on a night, a bit of decadence.
1: Right.
0: And so instead of just going out for an ordinary night, they're like, go out and then take that, and then it just... But at the same time, it doesn't take you that far away from you being the other normal version of you.
1: Right.
0: You know, for example, if you to go out and take... and also it doesn't... It stops at some point, whereas your methamphetamine...
1: Right, your days.
0: It just does not stop.
1: One of the things I was saying in that article was that one of the issues we've got here in New Zealand is that, you know, for example, think of all the movies about cocaine from like Miami in the 80s, and they've got a memory of the social harm that it does, whereas because it's never infiltrated New Zealand yet, we don't really have that kind of association with it. Makes me think of the other things, like how's it getting in here? Like where's that all coming from? Is that coming from South America and the... I don't know, flying it in? Well, evidently, yes, because a Brazilian cocaine smuggler who booked a hotel and a camper van for a 15-day visit to New Zealand got caught. He had 1.77 kilos of cocaine inside the false linings of his two suitcases.
0: Okay, I mean, that there, so 1.77 kgs, I mean, that's only a quarter of the amount that's being consumed every single week.
1: Yeah, so are there four or five of these guys coming over every week? I don't know how that works. The other thing is... 1.77 kgs?
0: Mm.
1: Why is it never a round number that they find? Where did the rest of it go?
0: Where did the other 230 grams disappear to?
1: Mm.
3: Hear that? That's not just a crowd. That's your cue to call. To score $250 from the Radio Hauraki Giga Little Fund. 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

0: Gig a Little on Radio Hauraki. Let's see who wants to hear the roar of the encore. Cheers to Super Liquor.
1: Yeah, this month we're running Gig a Little thanks to Super Liquor. $250 to put towards a gig, a festival, a concert of your choice. We're not going to make you keep your receipts.
2: No, we don't care what you spend it on. No, we're not the police. We're not coming to see what you're about to buy. Although from that last story, apparently $250 would go a long way. And in more parts of the country than ever before. Mm-hmm. Let's go to the phone line, shall we, where we find Lily from Te Awamutu. Morning, Lily. How's TA this morning?
3: Good morning. It's a little bit cold, but it's warming up now.
1: Is there anyone you'd like to see, Lily, if we gave you $250?
3: Well, I've already got tickets to System of a Down, but it would definitely help to go towards it because it's down in Wellington.
2: Mm-hmm. Oh, yeah, yes. Not cheap. God, how do you even get to... Would you drive to Auckland and then fly to Wellington?
3: No, me and my dad were just going to drive down and then, I don't know, maybe sleep in the car and then drive back up.
2: Hey, take that money and get yourself a hotel room.
1: Good on you, Lily. Well, we've got $250 to give you thanks to the legends at Super Liquor.
3: Thank you very much.
1: That is a pleasure, Lily. Enjoy that gig with your dad. Safe driving. Safe travels.
3: Thank you, guys. See ya.
1: See ya, Lily.
2: Just like that, we've saved her dad from having to sleep in the car. Brilliant. More chances to win throughout the day.
1: This is the Hauraki Breakfast.

0: Franz Ferdinand on the Hauraki Breakfast, thanks to Bunnings Trade. Load up on landscaping at Bunnings Trade. You can get hold of us anytime you like. 3483 is the number to text us on, or you can give us a call, 0800 Hauraki.
1: We were talking about the wastewater results earlier and how the amount of cocaine being consumed per week in this country has tripled, more than tripled. Since 2017, apparently we're at 6.8 kgs a week. James texts through on 3483. Does that 6.8 kg include Ponsonby? I think six of it's probably Ponsonby. The 0.8's the rest of the country.
0: Well, I think a lot of it would be central, wouldn't it? There's no doubt about that.
1: Yeah. Oh, 100%. Like massively in the big cities.
0: I'd say a lot on the shore.
1: Is that right? Sam texts in and said, "What's the price in Sydney, fellas?" No idea, but. I will say there were a couple of moments, a couple of things that now make more sense to me looking back on it. One is, looked like everyone's hay fever was playing up at the Randwick races. I chalked that up to all of the pollen from the track being, and pollen and dust being churned up by the horses. But looked like everyone was having the sniffles.
0: Yep.
1: And the other thing was, I went into the bathroom, and this has happened to me multiple times in Australia, where I've gone in there and there'd be a queue for the cubicles and every urinal was free.
0: Mm-hmm.
1: And I was like, is that just a queue of trough cowards who don't want to go and stand up to the plate? Or is there something else going on?
0: Maybe there's just some really good bowel health going on there. I don't think that was the case, because when I went into one of the cubicles, there was a very small little plastic bag empty sitting on the top of the situation behind the cistern.
1: Untidy.
0: I was like, wow.
1: Untidy.
0: That's brazen.
1: Yeah. We were saying that up until recently, no one had ever seen snow south of the Bombays.
0: Mm-hmm.
1: Someone said, we've had snow down to 400 metres in West Otago. And Josh said, shame my ute can't run on coke. I'd probably save money.
0: Yeah, that's good. Coming up after the 7:30 sport headlines, we've got $450 worth of Bunnings vouchers up for grabs this morning on It's Academic.
1: You'd get two bags for that, wouldn't you?
0: Well, Ruta was trying to work out whether or not it was the most we've ever given away. So he Googled it, and Google told Ruta the record $550 prize on Radio Hauraki's It's Academic quiz was given away during the breakfast show broadcast on the 19th of July 2026.
1: Okay.
0: So it said the prize, a $550 Bunnings voucher, was won by Greg, a respiratory physician from Christchurch. The milestone segment was featured in the Hauraki Breakfast podcast episode titled Hair Dye, the radio show. So it's good to know. This is the Hauraki Breakfast.
2: 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Thanks to Bunnings Trade. 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
0: 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Thanks to Export Ultra, the beer for here. All Blacks forward Tupou Vaihi believes the side has recharged for the remainder of the international rugby season. They've set their sights on retaining the Bledisloe Cup. Well, that's good because that's what they've got to do.
1: That's what I want from them this weekend. That's sort of all I need them to focus on.
0: Yeah, that's what they're trying
1: Bledisloe
0: to do.
1: Cup. Yep, don't worry about anything.
0: They're just turning up. They're actually trying to retain it.
1: Don't want them focused on the Melbourne Cup.
0: Imagine that. So they're playing the Wallabies in Auckland this weekend, 3 weeks after the grueling 8-game tour of South Africa ended.
1: Was that only 3 weeks ago? I feel like, man, doesn't that feel like way longer ago than that?
0: Feels like last year.
1: Yeah.
0: Vaihi says a breather was welcome. The All Blacks have a day off today ahead of tomorrow's team naming.
1: You would have to think, considering he's been put up for media, he's going to be in the team.
0: New Zealand paying $1.22. Australia, $4.
1: Do they worry you at all?
0: No.
1: No. Good.
0: I mean, look, I think the All Blacks should win.
1: Yeah.
0: Will they win? Well, maybe they won't, but they should win.
1: You know the odds. Now beat them.
0: Kiwis coach Stacey Jones has backed two 22-year-old Warriors forwards for potential test debuts at the World Cup. Jacob Laban and Tanner Stiles-Smith are in the squad following consistency across the NRL season. Mm-hmm. Some meaningful minutes from Tanner Stiles-Smith.
1: Yeah, meaningful minutes for the Kiwis.
0: Jones has observed their development as Warriors assistant coach. Newcastle duo Kalen Ponga and Dane Gagai are also in line for debuts after recent eligibility changes.
1: You would have to think Dane Gagai would be the oldest Kiwi debutant of all time. At, as he quickly Googles, 35 years old, world at his feet, could be anything.
0: 35, God, he's well past it. I mean, who would do anything at 35?
1: 35, they're saying, 50. Because of the way that, you know, medical trends and advancements and exercise science and things like that, it's actually the start of a lot of people's... 35 is the new 25. Dane Gagai could be anything. He's got the world at his feet.
0: No, right? I mean, I've been 35.
1: Yeah.
0: And that was
1: a couple of times.
0: 15 years ago, and I can tell you it's downhill.
1: But it's advancements in technology, Jerry. Since then, back then it was. I mean, you know, that was the end of it. But now, these days, it's a whole different ballgame. 35 is actually younger than it's ever been.
0: If you're not arthritic now, Manoa, you will be in 6 months.
1: I think I've got gout.
0: James Fisher-Harris is going to captain the side. So I'm just having a look at the odds for who's going to take it out. Australia, the favourites, $1.75. New Zealand, $2.75. I mean, $2.75. New Zealand got a good side.
1: New Zealand coming. I think Tonga and Samoa at 10 and 15, they have both named devastating squads. I think 10 and 15 is crazy odds for those. Because all you need to do is jag a couple of wins and you're away laughing. I think, I think this is going to be a good World Cup.
0: Interested in backing Papua New Guinea at $101?
1: No.
0: What about Lebanon at $501?
1: I'd probably rather back France at $501 if I had to.
0: Come on, France. That's a bit rubbish from them. And Australian all-rounder Cameron Green is out of the first cricket test against South Africa starting on Friday and won't bowl in the series after succumbing to an abdominal strain during the final ODI a week ago. Meanwhile, closer to home, Australian great Adam Gilchrist is going to play for Team Rugby in the annual Black Clash at Christchurch's Hegley Oval on January 22.
1: Looking forward to that.
0: Up next, we dissect last night's TV One leaders debate. A shocking question, I thought, was asked of Chris Luxon and Chris Hipkins by Jack Tane.
1: Disgusting, actually.
0: Surprising. He did say that he was going to ask some curly ones. This one was curly in more ways than one. This is the Hauraki Breakfast.

0: 7:38 on the Hauraki Breakfast. Thanks to Bunnings Trade. Load up on landscaping at Bunnings Trade. So the 2026 general election is exactly 1 month away. Look at that. October 7. It's November 7.
1: Can we do it tomorrow? I'm about done with it.
0: Yeah, we've got a month to go. So last night on TVNZ1, Jack Tame hosted the One News Leaders Debate. If you didn't see it, you can watch it on the TVNZ Plus app.
1: Jeez, you're a sucker if you're going back and watching that on demand, aren't you? I mean, it was. I will say, I did enjoy it. I was, you know, it was something to watch. It was went on a bit long. I was expecting a little half hour. I was a little later into bed than I would have liked. But you know, it was appointment viewing. Once every 4 years, 3 years.
0: Once every three years. Yeah, I think Jack did a very good job actually.
1: Yes,
0: and he joined us yesterday, and he gave us a heads up actually on what we could expect at the start of the show.
2: But here's the thing I reckon you guys can look out for tonight that you'll really appreciate, okay? We decided, since some people aren't feeling that enthusiastic about the election campaign, mm-hmm. that I have to do my absolute best to try and G the whole country up, get people engaged.
0: Yeah.
2: So when you watch tonight, you are going to see my best effort at a Phil Gould style.
0: Right.
2: State of origin, the country comes to a standstill. Here we go, the great game, the great nation. You're going to see my version of that for tonight.
0: So, how did that play out? Did Jack build up the leaders' debate like it was the NRL Grand Final?
3: For 45 years, New Zealand's leaders have been coming to TVNZ to make their case for the country's top job. Muldoon, Longy, Palmer.
1: Some of the greats of the game.
3: Moore, Bolger, Shipley. Clark. Key.
1: They sound like Dally M winners, don't they? Clive Churchill medalists.
3: Ardern. Yeah. And tonight, at a critical moment for our country...
1: Love the One News theme remix in the background, too.
3: ...to a brighter future. National's
1: the
3: D&B Christopher
1: remix.
3: Luxon.
4: Fixing the basics and building the future.
3: Labour's Chris Hipkin.
1: Oh, off the back fence!
5: And better starts now.
3: Both have sat in the Prime Minister's chair. So what have they learned? And what's their vision?
1: Woo-hoo!
3: Welcome to the first Leaders Debate. Welcome to Your Vote 2026.
0: Oh, someone started it off with the clap.
1: Yeah,
0: I heard that rogue clap. It was
1: when they held up the clap now sign. Okay, not bad, not bad. Because didn't have a... It's not like he was like Jonathan Thurston. Joey Johns, you know, he didn't have great people that he could lean on.
0: He was leaning on Jenny Shipley.
1: Yeah, who could remember the barnstorming run from Helen Clark?
0: Mike Moore. But yeah. It was nice. I liked the context.
1: Yes, yeah.
0: It was very good.
1: And he mentioned to us that that there were preparations. Both the party leaders wanted to have the questions, or at least the first couple of questions ahead of time. Is that right?
0: Yeah. I think that the both party leaders, because at the beginning, Chris Hipkins and Chris Luxon both had quite long prepared statements. I think it was maybe a minute each or something. And I thought to myself, wow.
1: They're nailing that.
0: They are nailing this. Turns out it was in the auto queue, which fair enough.
1: Yes.
0: Like, why wouldn't you put it in the auto queue? So none of them were allowed to see each other's.
1: Right.
0: But I imagine
1: Jack Tame probably saw them both.
0: Jack would have seen it.
1: It got a bit more interesting when they got off script and he asked them some of the more curly questions.
6: Should fireworks be banned from public sale?
7: No.
8: No.
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8: Not lately.
7: No. No.
0: Wow, I can't believe he came on with the do you trim your downstairs question.
1: Shocking.
0: Yeah, chuck that in your vote compass and smoke it.
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26: When I saw you in Verona.

0: This is the Hauraki Breakfast, thanks to Bunnings Trade. This is pretty exciting. $450 up for grabs. Right now, give us a call. 0800 Hauraki. If you want to win it, all you'll need to do is get three questions correct out of five.
1: This could be either the second or third biggest cash prize in Hauraki Breakfast history. The record is $550, won by Greg, a respiratory physician from Christchurch in July.
0: How do you know that?
1: Because Ruta Googled it last night, and Google scoured every transcript of the Hauraki Breakfast Show podcast and found it, and said the milestone segment was aired on July 16th, 2026, in the episode entitled "Here Die." Was it a milestone?
0: I will say one thing, and it's not always correct. Have you noticed that?
1: That's a good point. That's a good point. But we don't fact check on the show, so this is the second biggest cash prize ever given away on It's Academic, and also you'll get your school's name etched into the vaunted roll of honour. Let's go to Christchurch, where we find Adam, and not for the first time, Adam, I'm going to ask you, what high school did you go to?
2: Cashmere High School.
1: Okay. We've had someone recently from Cashmere.
0: Cashmere. Is that called Cashmere because everyone wore Cashmere jumpers?
2: We can go with that, bro.
1: Okay. Yeah. All right.
0: Okay. Are you nervous, Adam?
2: Yeah, a little bit, mate. I didn't realise it was like 3 out of 5. That's going to be tough.
1: What were you hoping for?
2: One.
0: Okay, low expectation on yourself. That's
1: fair
0: okay.
1: Enough.
0: Well, hopefully you can get one. Hopefully you can get three. We'd love to give the $450 away to you today, Adam.
2: Yeah, that would be pretty cool, man.
1: What line of work are you in, Adam?
2: Demolition.
1: Ooh, the demolition man. That must be quite a good stress relief.
2: It can be, mate. It really can be.
0: Favourite thing to demolish, Adam?
2: Oh.
1: Site portal.
2: Glass buildings are good, mate.
0: Oh, glass buildings. Oh, yeah.
1: That would be so satisfying.
0: Oh, yeah. I never thought about that. That would be cool. Oh, people should be able to come and pay to do that, Adam.
1: Yeah, they do those like smash room things that people pay to go and do. Might as well do something productive with it.
0: Forget about this $450 that you might win here in It's Academic. You could have a side hustle, Adam, getting people to take their frustrations out on a glass building.
1: This might launch
2: you. Yeah, bro, and they can do my job for me and I'll get paid twice.
1: Yeah, that's right. This might be the $450 that launches this business. Should we get into it?
0: Let's do it. Question one for Adam. Good luck, Adam. What was the name of the 1994 film directed by Peter Jackson, starring Kate Winslet?
2: Oh, something garden or whatever it is. Secret Garden.
0: No, it was Heavenly Creatures. Nicole McKee is the deputy leader, Nicole McKee, of which New Zealand political party?
2: Labour?
0: No, it's ACT. You've got to get these three correct. Sofia is the capital of the largest city of which European country? Sofia.
2: And any more clues?
0: No, I can't give you any clues. Sorry, Adam. The time has run out, unfortunately. Wow. It's Bulgaria. That's a tough one, I've got to say.
1: Bad luck.
0: Yeah, bad luck, Adam. For $450, it's got to be a little bit difficult, I suppose. But we would have liked to have given that away to you today.
1: But maybe the real prize was the friends we made along the way and the business idea that we've given you this morning.
2: Here we go, mate. Appreciate that very much.
0: Good on you, Adam. Thanks for listening. Thanks for calling in. This is the Hauraki Breakfast. Bye.

0: Coming up with Jerry and Manaya.
1: We've got Dead or Alive, a $100 Bunnings voucher up for grabs today. You'll just have to tell us who is dead and who is alive. We'll need two callers for that in about 35 minutes. And also, we'll answer the question, what did a South Auckland security guard get fired and get home detention for? I'll give you a clue. It involved a cumba. This is the Hauraki Breakfast.
0: The Hauraki Breakfast. Thanks to Bunnings Trade. Load up on landscaping at Bunnings Trade. 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
18: In this update, the two Chrises have clashed over whether they'd call out coalition partners for bad behaviour. Chris Hipkins used last night's TVNZ debate to take aim at Chris Luxon's track record.
19: You did not stand up for migrant communities when Winston Peters and Shane Jones said absolutely racist things about them. A butter chicken tsunami. Winston Peters said that Chinese people lie like flatfish, and you did nothing about that.
18: Luxon hit back, turning the heat on ministers in the last Labor government.
20: But Chris, you had sole power in the last 3 years and you had a number of ministers. You had a justice minister that, you know, resisted arrest. You had a Stuart Nash that was sharing secrets from cabinet to donors.
21: All right.
18: To other news, crews are heading back to the Walter Peak fire above Lake Wakatipu this morning.
22: As of last night, the 390-hectare fire was not controlled nor contained. Assistant District Commander Nick McQuillan says the main area of active fire is around McKinley's Creek, east of the Walter Peak homestead. He says nor'westerly winds are forecast to continue today, with light rain likely this afternoon.
18: And UK counter-terrorism police have arrested a 22-year-old man over the incident near an RAF defence base, making him the seventh person to be arrested, but no charges have been filed. In sport, with

0: And turned down advances to join the squad for the World Cup. The NRL Hooker of the Year has been open on his interest in representing New Zealand, but couldn't commit this time despite being eligible. And seven bidders are in the race to host the 2036 Olympic Games. India, Qatar, South Africa, South Korea, Germany, Hungary and Turkey are in talks. That's your newsfeed, I'm Bryn Rutkin.
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2: You know what's been happening around here, don't you?
1: Jerry and Manaya, the Hauraki Breakfast.
3: I wonder if Stacey Jones used Riz AI to try and seduce Wade Egan to playing for the Kiwis. That AI dating assistant and pickup line app that people are using.
4: Yeah, would have been hard. I mean, geez, everyone's using it these days, aren't they?
3: I find it so weird that you've got one. You'll have two parties, could be potentially using Riz AI to chat to each other.
4: Oh, I know. Well, the crazy one is on social media now. So, like, obviously, there's a bunch of bot accounts that will just clip things or make AI things and then post them, and then other robot bot accounts are liking those. And so this whole thing's going on just completely separate from any human being interacting with it. It's crazy. We've lost the plot.
3: It's a weird world.
4: I need to go and touch some grass.
3: Coming up in the next Be Wild, Dead or Alive, the game where you just tell us whether people are dead or alive, famous people. We've got $100 up for grabs. It's a $100 Bunnings voucher.
4: That's a great point you made about famous people just then. It'd be a much harder game if we just read the obituaries from the Cambridge Times.
3: And also, we'll tell you what a South Auckland security guard did to get fired and get home detention. It involved a cumber, and it will surprise you, no doubt. Up next, our new game, completely original. Excuse me, sir or madam, would it trouble you terribly to identify the origin of this particular accent for us, please?
4: Stunning innovation in radio.
3: This is the Hauraki Breakfast.

0: 8 past 8 on the Hariki Breakfast, thanks to Bunnings Trade. Load up on landscaping at Bunnings Trades.
1: We have what, Dad?
2: Excuse me, sir, or madam, would it trouble you terribly to identify the origin of this particular accent for us, please?
0: Yes, of course, this was the segment that was gifted to us as a taonga by the My Morning Crew.
1: We have what, Dad, accent?
3: Oh, yeah, what, Dad, accent.
1: Where we all perform accents and we have to guess what ones we're doing.
0: What, yeah. Dad, accent, I quite like. How do you spell what?
3: W-A-T.
1: Okay. And then dat, D-A-T.
3: What,
1: Dad, accent.
0: Okay, we might have to spell it correctly if we do it on the show.
1: What is that accent?
0: Yeah, that was on the back of them stealing one of our segments, the Big Brown Slim Down.
4: We actually sent a cease and desist about another one of our segments that they copied on Monday, which was the Monday Top 5. Of course, we pioneered a stunning innovation in commercial radio, the Friday Top 5, where we

0: listed five things in descending order. Anyway, they gave us What Dad Accent. We've immediately turned around and gentrified it from What Dad Accent. We've bowled all of the houses in the neighbourhood, put up townhouses, we've moved the pack and save, we've put a new world in, and now it's called Excuse Me Sir or Madam, Would It Trouble You Terribly to Identify the Origin of This Particular Accent for Us, Please?
1: Yes.
0: Now, how does this work? Ruta has given us an accent to try.
1: That's right. We don't know what it is at this stage. We both have pieces of paper and they're folded.
0: We try it, and then you guess it.
1: Yep.
0: Okay. Do you want to go first?
1: Yep.
0: Okay.
1: Okay.
0: Oh, okay. Hold on, just before you go.
1: Yes.
0: Liam has texted through. He would like to pre-guess the accent. Bulgarian.
1: No.
0: Okay.
1: It's not Bulgarian. Wrong. And can I also just explain as well, just for listeners, we deal in the lighter pigment accents.
0: Yeah.
1: All right? So these accents are lighter pigment.
0: That was a little piece of advice passed on to us from the My Morning Crew.
1: Yeah. Okay.
0: He doesn't love it.
1: So, okay. Have we got something to read? It's quite hard to...
2: Bunnings.
1: That's right. We read the Bunnings trade thing, don't we?
0: Bunnings trade thing.
1: Thanks to Bunnings Thread, load up on landscaping at Bunnings Thread.
0: Okay. Give it to me one more time. Sure. I feel like it got stronger towards the end.
1: Thanks to Bunnings Thread, load up on landscaping at Bunnings Thread.
0: Oh.
1: I thought that was actually quite good.
0: Okay.
1: I'm actually quite proud of that.
0: Okay.
1: I reckon you can get this.
0: The issue here is every accent we do comes out South African, so all I'm hearing is South African. Josh is texting through, definitely Finnish.
1: Josh is in the right region.
0: Danish.
1: He's in the right region.
0: Someone else has said, we've got another Finnish. Can I have, please, a Swedish?
1: You're in the right region, you just need to go one more time.
0: Norwegian.
1: Norwegian.
0: Josh got it again with Alex actually was first with Norwegian. Okay.
1: I was a little bit Swedish, I think.
0: Here we go. Notably not as far into the pale scale as I would have liked.
1: Okay, well, that's a good hint for me. All right.
0: I also don't know how to differentiate this accent from any of its neighbours.
1: Okay.
0: But here we go. Oh, jeez.
1: Okay.
0: Thanks to Bunnings Trade. Load up on landscaping at Bunnings Trade. No, I've lost it. I lost it halfway through.
1: What was that?
0: It was close.
1: What is that?
0: Right off the start.
1: Go again. Slow down.
0: Thanks to Bunnings Trade. I don't know how to do the L's. And there's a lot of load up on landscaping. Load up on landscaping with Bunnings Trade.
1: Oh, okay. Hold on.
0: Thanks to Bunnings Trade. Load up on landscaping with Bunnings Trade.
1: Oh, Spanish.
0: They're a Spanish-speaking country.
1: Oh,
0: but no.
1: So I'm going to South America.
0: Please, can you?
1: Colombia.
0: Close. You're in the ballpark. Getting
1: Peru.
0: Should we see what Andrew from Napes? Are you any closer? You got any idea where that was?
3: I want to have a crack at Mexican, but that was awful, man.
0: Yeah, no, look, I think we can all agree that was awful.
1: Was it Mexican?
0: It wasn't Mexican. Okay. I mean, look, I don't know, because I actually don't know what the people from this country sound like, but, you know, that
1: it wasn't bad, though, Andrew. I'm saying Ecuador.
0: Hey! Ding, ding, ding, ding, ding! Ecuador!
3: Well done.
1: That was a brilliant Ecuadorian
0: accent.
1: Okay,
0: thank you.
1: There.
0: I thought so, too. Someone else on 3483 reckoned Irish with German parents that went to school in Texas.
1: Well, the first attempt, I was thinking originally Cambodian, which was concerning.
0: Yeah, there's a lot of Vietnamese, Argentinian, Portuguese, Chile, LA gringo accent. So, okay.
1: That was another successful attempt at Excuse Me, Sir or Madam, Would It Trouble You Terribly to Identify the Origin of This Particular Accent for Us, Please?
0: Not according to Sam. He reckons, sheesh, you can tell My FM aren't winning any awards. And Jonathan said both sounded Indian.
1: What? I did not sound Indian. What are you talking about, Jonathan? This is Hideki.

0: Just 8 on the Hardiki Breakfast. A bit of feedback coming in on our new segment. Excuse me, sir or madam. Would it trouble you terribly to identify the origin of this particular accent for us, please? Which was gifted to us by the My Morning crew after they stole the big brown slim down.
1: Yes, promptly then gentrified from What Dad accent. The little bit of advice that they gave us was steer towards the lighter pigmented accents, just to keep yourself out of any sort of cancellation issues. Don't know how well we did there because there's been a lot of text guessing some various different places. Somebody thought that mine was Portuguese, Argentinian, Chilean, and then a couple of pieces of feedback here. Both sounded Indian. Sorry to say, lads, it's all sounding very Southern Indian.
0: What?
1: And then James said after that, now can you guys please play some Usher?
0: I thought your first attempt sounded very Southeast Asian. There was no doubt about that. You were firmly in Southeast Asia.
1: Yeah, look, I'll admit that. That's not what I was going for, but that's where I ended up.
0: But I think the second one, I think Spanish.
1: I got closer and closer.
0: Yeah.
1: But I got to be honest, I don't know what an Ecuadorian sounds like compared to a Guatemalan, for
0: example. Exactly. I think it's all, I mean, it's Spanish sounding, isn't
1: it? If we have any Ecuadorian listeners, please reach out. But, yeah, I don't know. I was just sort of picturing Bad Bunny from the halftime show, and I know he's from Puerto Rico, but that's as close as I could get.
0: Well, I was having the same issue with the Scandinavian accent. I mean, what's the difference between Norwegian and Swedish?
1: I don't know. But you were close. Hey, we got there in the end.
0: Norwegian more Russian?
1: I guess I'm not sure, and I also don't know the difference between Nordic and Scandinavian. I think one's a linguistic thing, the other one's regional. I don't know. My biggest question is that I think we need to address before someone else addresses it for us. Is it racist?
0: I thought that would be quite a good name for the segment, actually, if we need to sort of change tack at some stage. Is this racist?
1: Is this racist? And then we do an accent and you guess it.
0: Yeah.
1: And we just keep going until the spin-off write an article about us.
0: Yeah.
1: Okay, all right, I'm in.
0: Now, just having a look at this story here. I don't know if you saw it yesterday. There's a security guard at Pack and Save Manukau who has had his security license cancelled. He's been banned from being in the security industry for 4 years. Only 4 years. After he was caught extorting shoppers.
1: Okay,
0: now,
1: a couple of quick issues off this. So 4 years, that means he misses out on the next Security World Cup.
0: Yeah, that's right.
1: Because that's every four years.
0: Cycle.
1: So he's going to miss that cycle, unfortunately. Yeah. Also, he's been banned for extorting shoppers, but does the ban cover like red badge at sporting events? Or is it strictly a shopping-only security ban?
0: I imagine it's across all security situations.
1: Okay.
0: So the worst incident that I read about yesterday involved a person who was caught shoplifting, and this particular security guard and another guard took the person into a security room where the security guard forced a cucumber into the man's mouth in a degrading act.
1: Is that racist?
0: I mean, he was using items from the supermarket.
1: What I find hilarious is, I mean, not hilarious, obviously awful. But, you know, you go into a supermarket and you think, I'm going to shoplift a couple of vegetables. What's the worst thing that could happen? They catch me and make me give the vegetables back? No, they catch you, take you into a security room, and then make you eat the whatever he did.
0: I mean, do you think that he was caught? This other person was caught shoplifting a cumber, and then the security guards used the cumber and said, "You were a shoplifter," and then shoved it in his mouth.
1: Yeah, I think it was like, "I'll make you smoke the whole pack," sort of justice.
0: I think he was just using it as a tool.
1: So like the guy might have taken a Chupa Chup or a Kit Kat Chunky, and then he's been like, "Right, now get this cucumber down you."
0: Yeah, I mean, because apparently there was he ended up getting $400, extorting $400 out of a shopper who admitted to forgetting to pay for some baby formula.
1: Oh, it was baby.
0: Yeah, $300 from another man who was worried about jeopardizing his residency.
1: Oh,
0: he took
1: God.
0: $200 from someone else, and he split it with one of his colleagues, and then texted someone else saying, "I've just made $200 here at Monaco."
1: Oh, hold on. So there's a web of these going on. There's a network.
0: Yeah, I mean, this dude was a lone wolf. It's pretty interesting. So
1: yeah.
0: So he's sentenced to, in August, to 6 months home detention, ordered to pay $750. I mean, the thing is, I think he was picking people who is like, I think I can extort some money out of this person.
1: Yeah, I would like a little bit of restorative justice, and some of his punishment should be that he has to go and sit outside the Pack and Save and someone forces a cucumber down his throat.
0: Or just with a cumber sticking out of his mouth.
1: Oh, his mouth.
0: Or maybe just put him in stocks outside the Pack and Save and people can throw cumbers at him.
1: Bring it back.
0: This is the Hideki Breakfast.

0: with Tyrion Minaya.
1: Dead or Alive, the game where we name five well-known people. 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
2: Unfortunately, it passed its last WAF, but that will be its last WAF, so I will need another car at some point.
1: I think I've found you the perfect vehicle.
2: Perfect.
1: I'll tell you what it is after the news headlines. This is the Hauraki Breakfast.
0: The Hauraki Breakfast. Thanks to Bunnings Trade. Load up on landscaping at Bunnings Trade. In the year of the biggest win of his career.
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0: 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Yes, that Dan. From the British Masters and New Zealand Open at Royal Auckland and Grange on December 11. 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
1: A:30 on the Hauraki Breakfast. 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Thanks to Export Ultra, the beer for here. Kiwis coach Stacey Jones is content dealing with the short turnaround from the NRL season to the World Cup. He's picked a 23-man squad, including four uncapped players, 10 featured in the penultimate round of the playoffs. Jones says any fatigue is monitored.
2: It's crazy. Yeah, it is crazy that it's only, what, 2 weeks after the grand final that the World Cup kicks off. And generally around this time, because the NRL season's so intense, I'm quite... I'm sort of ready for it to be over, you know? I've done my rugby league dash. But I gotta be honest, this year the squads are that good and that even that I'm all in. I'm looking forward to it.
1: Yeah, I'm looking forward to seeing the Kiwis play as well. And there's a lot of very, very good NRL players on offer for New Zealand here.
2: Oh my God, yeah. I mean, the biggest name among them, Kalyn Ponga, who you just watched in the grand final and were very impressed by. Wasn't he incredible?
1: Very, very good.
2: Yeah.
1: Casey McLean.
2: Yep. Handy.
1: Very good player. Last time I saw him playing for the Kiwis, I thought he was outstanding.
2: Yeah, he was. And he was about 17 years old when he was doing that. It's crazy.
1: Tall sucker. Now, seven countries are bidding to host the 2036 Olympics.
2: Don't do their accents.
1: I can't do the first one that's Indian.
2: Don't do that accent.
1: And as the My Morning Crew pointed out, we need to do the lighter coloured pigmented countries. India, Qatar, South Africa, South Korea, Germany, Hungary. Get out of it, Hungary. And Turkey.
2: Why can't Hungary do it?
1: Turkey, as it's now known.
2: Why can't Hungary do it?
1: Hungary?
2: You don't want that.
1: Come on, mate. Hungary.
2: It's the home of bloody the Olympics.
1: Budapest. Come on, mate. No, but Hungary, you're dreaming. We may as well put a bid in.
2: So Hungary's no good, but Qatar's all good.
1: Qatar, mate. Qatar's the home of sports.
2: It's the home of football.
1: Qatar. I mean, but Qatar's got lots of money.
2: 10 Qatars.
1: South Africa. Who's your pick there? India, Qatar, South Africa.
2: Who do I think will do it?
1: Or
2: who
1: do I last have it? Berlin 36.
2: That's the last one I can remember.
1: Who was involved in that?
2: Who was that general guy? With his arm up.
1: Who was the head of Germany in 36? Who's that guy?
2: Can't remember.
1: And Munich 72. Oh, yeah. They've always got problems with their ones.
2: Very uneventful Olympics. Who do I want to host it, or who do I think will host it?
1: Who do you want?
2: I think Germany would give it a good fist. I think Qatar will be hosting it.
1: You reckon?
2: Yeah. If I was a betting man.
1: Maybe it's time to give it to Kia, seeing as they've renamed their country. And LIV Golf have secured more than $500 million in financing to progress next season. The league filed for bankruptcy protection in the United States last month after the Saudi Arabian Public Investment Fund withdrew support. That started a court-supervised restructuring. A range of players are owed at least $80 million.
2: Wow.
1: They've been instructed that they are allowed to leave the breakaway league regardless of contract length. There's some golfers that made a huge amount of money out of that move.
2: Silly amounts of money, yeah. Well, if they love the LIV Golf Tour that much, then surely they could fund it. Can we get some of that?
1: That's a good point. Up next, Dead or Alive, give us a call now, 0800 Hauraki. All you'll need to do is know whether people are dead or alive. We'll name five well-known people. We'll need two callers on the line. 0800 Hauraki. There's a $100 Bunnings voucher up for grabs. This is Jet on the Hauraki Breakfast. It's 8:35.

0: 8:38 on the Hodaki Breakfast. Thanks to Bunnings Trade. Load up on landscaping at Bunnings Trade. The game where we name five well-known people and you have to tell us whether they are dead or alive.
1: Sounds easy, but when the lights get brightest, oftentimes people can capitulate. $100 go a long way in this economy, unless you're trying to buy petrol. Let's go to the phone lines. We find James from Pukekohe. James, it says here you don't really work.
2: Nah, bro, still at school.
1: Well, that'll be why. Okay.
0: What sort of school are we talking about, James?
2: Just high school, Pukekohe High.
0: Good on you, James.
1: Okay, good high school?
2: Yeah, that's right.
1: Got a girlfriend, James?
2: Nah, not yet, bro.
1: All right. Let's go to Liam. James. Sorry, James. Please, yeah. James. Your buzzer will be your name. Try it out.
2: James.
1: James.
0: Good work, James.
1: Geez, a bunch of girls texting in right now. They like the sound of James. Let's go to Liam from Auckland. You are an aircraft engineer. Are you ready to beat a high school kid at a quiz?
3: Oh, mate, I'm gunning for it, eh?
0: Liam, favourite aeroplane to work on?
3: None of them.
1: That's a good point. That's a good point. That's his job.
3: I like the little microlights are easy and you can kind of get around them pretty easy rather than larger commercial jobbies. And you tend to do more on the smaller aircraft. So, yeah, we'll go general light aircraft.
0: Okay. General light aircraft. Okay.
1: You got a girlfriend, Liam?
0: I was sure you were going to say ATR, to be honest, Liam, but there you go.
3: I won't tell you. My wife doesn't like that very much.
1: Good stuff. All right, you guys know how this works. We name five well-known people. First to three wins.
0: Okay, person number one, James versus Liam. Prime Minister of New Zealand for just 59 days in 1990, Mike Moore, dead or alive?
2: James.
3: Liam.
0: James, Mike Moore is?
2: Dead.
0: Correct, James. Well done. Great start for you. He died in 2020, age 71.
1: Did you know that, James, or was that a guess?
2: No, it was just a guess.
1: Okay, I like the strategy.
0: Good work, James. Good start for you. Okay, person number two. Lead singer of Creedence Clearwater Revival, John Fogerty, dead or alive?
3: Liam.
2: James.
0: Liam, you were in first. John Fogerty is?
3: Dead.
0: I'm going to go to James.
2: James. Alive.
0: He is. He's 81 years old. And James. James, 17 at school. I'm assuming 17, James.
2: Nah, 16, bro.
0: 16. 16 at school. Absolutely thrashing the pants off Liam at the stage 2-0. Liam, just a question. What's your highest, what sort of degree do you have? What's your qualification?
3: Like a level 4 trade qualification currently. Okay, so that's the highest, a diploma.
0: Okay. Quite a high level of education.
1: Well,
0: there.
1: At least three ahead of James, yeah.
0: Yeah, and James is, Are you doing NCEA level 2 this year, James?
2: Yo.
0: Okay, so James hasn't yet got NCEA level 2.
2: And he's not yet.
0: Thrashing Liam. All right, Liam, you've got to come back here. Voted number 5 in the My Morning Cruise Top 5 Davids this week. David Attenborough, dead or alive?
2: James.
3: Liam.
0: James, so David Attenborough is?
2: Alive.
0: Yes.
1: Oh, he's done it. The clean sweep.
0: He's clean swept Liam, the aircraft engineer, the 16-year-old James from Pukekohe High. Wow, you really know you're alive and dead people, James, for a 16-year-old. Very impressive.
2: Yeah, of course, bro.
1: Liam, where did it all go wrong?
3: Obviously, my future's just not as bright. I think speed has deteriorated with old age, and it's time to hand over to the next generation.
0: Everyone, that's a wise thing to say, Liam. Congratulations, James. You've won a $100 Bunnings voucher.
2: Thank you, mate.
0: This is the Hodaki Breakfast. 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

0: 8:51 on the Hauraki Breakfast. So I understand that at some stage in the future, Manaya Stewart, you're going to be in the market for a new vehicle.
1: Yeah, I am, because my Suzuki Swift unfortunately passed its last warrant, which means I'm financially required to hold on to it until its next one, which I got to be honest with you, I don't think it's going to pass. I mean, it actually failed the first time around, this time for rust.
0: Mm.
1: Slip, slop, slap.
0: Mm-hmm.
1: Skated through the second time. But I've noticed a couple more patches popping up. And I said to the mechanic, look, mate, I don't care if the back end of this thing falls off on the Northwestern Motorway. Just get me one more waff, and then we'll figure it out down the track. But eventually, yes, I would like a car that does not fill me with humiliation when I pull up to an intersection.
0: Are you just putting a little bit aside each week for this impending situation where you've got to get yourself in a car? See the hand movement that I'm doing?
1: Squirreling it away.
0: Just squirreling a little bit of money away. How's your Sly Grogging fund looking at the moment?
1: Sly Grogging account is not looking great. We have a lot of wedding-related bills.
0: Oh.
1: Well, once I can get past that, I think I'll have a little bit of clear air to finally upgrade the whip.
0: Okay, because I know that you're a big fan of the Holden Commodore.
1: Big fan of the Holden Commodore. Well, big fan of the Holden Commodore.
0: I've been looking online for you.
1: I think.
0: And
1: Jesus,
0: I think
1: Jerry.
0: I've found one for you.
1: Okay.
0: I think I've found you a Holden Commodore.
1: I will say they are not cheap. And what I found crazy was, I can't remember, what was it, 2016, 17, 18, somewhere around there where Holden shut down.
0: Mm.
1: All of a sudden, when they shut down, the price of a Commodore went through the roof. And I'm talking even like a 2008 Commodore, the price went up. And I was like, but they stopped making the 2008 Commodore in 2008.
0: Yeah.
1: Why now that Holden's shut down has the price of a car that came out almost 20 years ago gone up?
0: Yeah.
1: That doesn't make any sense to me, but they have.
0: Yeah. Well, so it's turned into a classic. They're a classic,
1: yeah,
0: now.
1: Yeah, I guess.
0: It's a classic for you. I mean, I saw one the other day at Webb's auction, and there's a whole lot of other cars, like, you know, old school Rolls and weird sort of things.
1: Yeah.
0: Mercedes Gullwings, and then there was a Holden Senator amongst it.
1: Oh, nice.
0: I can see you in a Senator.
1: Mm, yeah.
0: $60,000 for that.
1: Okay. Look, that might be a little outside my price range at the moment.
0: I think that was 60 when they were new.
1: Radio doesn't pay like it used to. I'll say that.
0: Yeah. So anyway,
1: or at least doesn't pay me.
0: I found you something. It's a little less than that. It's
1: good.
0: It's going to cost you less money.
1: I'm going to need a lot less than that.
0: I think this is in your price range, definitely. It's a 2018.
1: Okay. Great. Relatively recent. So that'll be sort of low Ks then, ish, relative to the car.
0: It's done a lot of Ks.
1: Okay. A lot of, yeah, okay.
0: Been in some accidents.
1: Okay, so here's my issue. I have had the privilege of talking to Greg Murphy about my want to buy a secondhand Commodore, because they don't make new ones. And he said, don't worry too much about the high Ks, because it's, I believe, chain-driven as opposed to belt-driven, that the motors are a bit more durable.
0: Okay.
1: See, what you want to watch out for is if it's been in a shunt. And you're telling me that this potentially has.
0: Well, I don't know it has, but I'm just assuming that with its slightly checkered past,
1: okay,
0: it may have.
1: Oh, look, who among us doesn't have a slightly checkered past? How much are they asking?
0: Look, $21,000.
1: Okay, but yeah, no, that's probably pretty good for a 2018.
0: Or $18,000 without its accessories.
1: What kind of accessories does it have that would be worth $3,000?
0: It's got lights, it's got sirens, it's gun safe, it's got a radio, and it's got a radio unit.
1: Say gun safe?
0: Yeah.
1: What do you mean? You mean a safe for guns? Mm-hmm. Or is it safe, guns?
0: A safe for guns.
1: Oh, my guns in.
0: In the boot, yeah.
1: Okay. This is a cop car.
0: It's a former cop car, yeah.
1: Okay, so you're telling me for 21 I can get it with all the bells and whistles,
0: yep.
1: Or if I could save myself $3,000 and not get them. You know what? I think I might take the 21 and put the sirens, etc., on top of the Swift, Swift Justice, so I can continue my vigilante Swift Justice on the side, and then that one could be my daily drive. Oh, thanks, Jerry.
0: Well, I think this would be perfect for
1: idea.
0: Swift Justice. I think you move into a Commodore with the sirens.
1: Yeah. Can you float me 21K? I don't have it right now. I'm good for it, though.

0: the Hideki Breakfast with Jerry and Manaya. So Kiwi Bank Chasing the Fox is back on December 11 at Royal Auckland and the Grange. It's Ryan Fox and Dan Hillier taking on a whole lot of other people who are trying to beat them in Ambrose Golf.
1: But Jerry, what if I don't live in Auckland and I want to go to Chasing the Fox to watch Ryan Fox and Daniel Hillier take on the best of the best?
0: Well, may I suggest then, Manaya Stewart, that you go to hodaki.co.nz, the website.
1: I've heard of it.
0: The Radio Hideki website.
1: Oh, is that who's behind that?
0: Yes.
1: I'm always on hodaki.co.nz. I'm like, this is one of the best websites I've ever been. I would love to shake the hand of the radio station behind it. And here it is. It's us.
0: Well, that's it. So you go there to hodaki.co.nz and then you look up Chasing the Fox and you've realised that there is a competition called Fly Ya to the Fox.
1: Fly You to the Fox.
0: And in that Fly You to the Fox competition, we are giving away flights from anywhere in New Zealand to Auckland, hotel, and tickets to the Kiwi Bank Chasing the Fox.
1: Oh, hold on a second, Jerry. Do you mean return flights?
0: I'm saying return flights.
1: We're going to fly them there and back again, imagine a hobbit's tale?
0: Yeah, imagine if we just flew them there and then said, you find your own way home. Yeah, so
1: live here now.
0: It's going to be broadcast on live and free-to-air TV on TVNZ1. And TVNZ Plus. If you haven't been to the event, it's a good time.
1: It's a doozy.
0: It's a party.
1: Yeah, it is a party. It is. It's a proper party. Don't, like, when you think of a golf event, don't picture polite golf claps as Tiger Woods tees off. No, there are DJs, there's merch. Mm-hmm. There's a lot of merch.
0: A lot of merch.
1: My God, there's a lot of merch.
0: Yeah, it's merch.
1: And it's just a good time. And at a beautiful time of the year as well. Plus, you get to see the champion golfer of the year in the flesh.
0: Yeah, you can wander around behind him and see how far he hits the ball. It's festive.
1: It is festive. It is very festive. Bit of Yuletide cheer about.
0: Yep, and you can wander around with drinks, which is always quite
1: fun.
0: So that is on December 11 at Royal Auckland and the Grange, the Kiwi Bank Chasing the Fox. This is the Hideki Breakfast.
2: Jerry and Manaya, join the conclave, the Hideki Breakfast discussion group on Facebook. For

0: This is the Hardiki Breakfast with Jerry M and I. We've talked a lot about the Bachelor's handbag on the show. That's a rotisserie chicken inside of a plastic bag with the handles on it.
1: Yes, often eaten by bachelors who just can't be asked cooking. Often paired with a tasteful little white death roll or bun. And then you'll go, you know, 100 grams or so of coleslaw out of the little thing there. Is this
2: you
1: much
2: go gravy?
1: Okay?
2: Yep.
1: Huh?
2: You go gravy?
1: No, God, no. Are you kidding me?
0: Gravy.
1: What kind of see, this is why it's a bachelor's handbag, because if a woman's involved, they all of a sudden we're making gravies.
2: I've overcomplicated.
1: Get out of it.
0: Oh my God, there is no need for the gravy.
1: No.
0: Is, I would also, I think you're right about the bachelor's handbag. By the way, yum.
1: Yeah.
0: Especially when it's warm.
1: Yeah.
0: Yum. Although you've got to be careful pulling it apart when it's straight out of the bag, because that can burn your fingers.
1: It is thermonuclear, but I will say you're better off to pull it straight off the bone. And it'll last longer that way. And just a great little high-protein snack if you're a little bit peckish.
0: Yeah, and the best time to take it off the bone is actually when it's warm, and then you put it in a click-clack.
1: Yes, that's exactly what I
0: you
1: do.
0: You put it in a click-clack,
1: exactly
0: and
1: what
0: then
1: I
0: you,
1: do.
0: You get more meat off it that way than when it gets cold.
1: I you know, in lockdown, I knew of someone who was living with their partner at the time, and their partner, still their partner, but is a vegetarian. And enforced vegetarianism inside the household. And after about 100 days of lockdown, that man, it was always going to be a man, found himself sitting in the car park of a Countdown eating an entire bachelor's handbag with his hands. He's like, I can't take it. I need some meat.
0: I always think you've also got to tip out the juices. That's the other thing. You've got to tip out the juices before you start to attack it.
1: Although, have you seen the recipes on your TikToks where they pull all the chicken out, then put it back in with either rice or some sort of salad with the juice? The rice soaks that up, and then you sort of shake it up, and then you eat that as a lunch. I mean, that looks bloody delicious.
0: Yeah. No, I've seen that. So anyway, the reason we're talking about this, because Woolworths in Australia has turned the bachelor's handbag into an actual handbag. So it's this reusable insulated bag, and it looks exactly like the packaging used for Woolworths hot roast chickens.
1: Does it actually have a chook in it?
0: You can put a chook in it.
1: Okay.
0: So it's, the idea is that it's reusable, but it's got the straps that go around the top of it.
1: Yep.
0: Now, that's the thing. Normally, the bachelor's handbag is carried like a suitcase with one arm.
1: Yep.
0: So this one
1: has got a strap
0: going around the top, but you can reuse them.
1: Okay.
0: I would say that would be an interesting salmonella situation, wouldn't it? You'd
1: have
0: to make sure that was clean, that the last one had been cleaned properly before you go new one.
1: Yeah. So it says it launches next week for $10 in selected Woolworths supermarkets over in Australia. Geez, I hope they bring that to New Zealand. I'd go one of those.
0: Apparently Australians buy 20 million hot roast chickens every year. In other words, because that's a whole chicken.
1: It's one each.
0: 20 million chickens.
1: Ridiculous.
0: That's a lot.
1: I want to get my hands on one of these bags.
0: It's the Hauraki Breakfast. Jerry and Manaya, the Hauraki Breakfast.

0: This is the Hideki Breakfast with Jerry and Manaya. So the 2026 general election is exactly 1 month away. Look at that. October 7th. It's November 7th.
1: Can we do it tomorrow? I'm about done with it.
0: Yeah, we've got a month to go. So last night on TVNZ1, Jack Tame hosted the One News Leaders Debate. If you didn't see it, you can watch it on the TVNZ Plus app.
1: Jeez, you're a sicko if you're going back and watching that on demand, aren't you? I mean, it was. I will say, I did enjoy it. I was, it was something to watch. It was went on a bit long. I was expecting a little half hour. I was a little later into bed than I would have liked. But it was appointment viewing. Once every 4 years, 3 years.
0: Once every three years. Yeah, I think Jack did a very good job, actually.
1: Yes,
0: and he joined us yesterday, and he gave us a heads up, actually, on what we could expect at the start of the show.
2: But here's the thing: I reckon you guys can look out for tonight that you'll really appreciate. Okay, we decided, since some people aren't feeling that enthusiastic about the election campaign, mm-hmm. that I have to do my absolute best to try and G the whole country up, get people engaged.
0: Yeah.
2: So when you watch tonight, you are going to see my best effort at a Phil Gould style.
0: Right.
2: State of origin, the country comes to a standstill. Here we go, the great game, the great nation. You're going to see my version of that for tonight.
0: So, how did that play out? Did Jack build up the leaders' debate like it was the NRL grand final?
3: For 45 years, New Zealand's leaders have been coming to TVNZ to make their case for the country's top job. Muldoon, Longy, Palmer.
1: Some of the greats of the game.
3: Moore, Bolger, Shipley, Clark, Key.
1: They sound like Dally M winners, don't they? Clive Churchill medalists.
3: Ardern. And tonight, at a critical moment for our country...
1: Love the One News theme remix in the background, too.
3: ..to a brighter future. National's
1: DMB remix.
3: Luxton.
4: Fixing the basics and building the future.
3: Labour's Chris Hipkin.
1: Oh, off the back fence!
4: It better starts now.
3: Both have sat in the Prime Minister's chair. So what have they learned? And what's their vision? Welcome to the first Leaders' Debate. Welcome to Your Vote 2026.
0: Oh, someone started it off with
1: yeah,
0: the clap.
1: Yeah,
0: I heard that rogue clap.
1: when they held up the clap now sign. Okay, not bad, not bad. Because didn't have a... It's not like he was like Jonathan Thurston, Joey Johns. You know, he didn't have great people that he could lean on.
0: He was leaning on Jenny Shipley.
1: Yeah, who could remember the barnstorming run from Helen Clark?
0: Mike Moore. But yeah. It was nice. I like the context.
1: Yes, yeah.
0: It was very good.
1: And he mentioned to us that there were preparations. Both the party leaders wanted to have the questions, or at least the first couple of questions, ahead of time. Is that right?
0: Yeah. I think that the both party leaders, because at the beginning, Chris Hipkins and Chris Luxon both had quite long prepared statements. I think it was maybe a minute each or something. And I thought to myself, wow.
1: They're nailing that.
0: They are nailing this. Turns out it was in the auto queue, which fair enough.
1: Yes.
0: Like, why wouldn't you put it in the auto queue? So none of them were allowed to see each other's.
1: Right.
0: But I imagine
1: Jack Tame probably saw them both.
0: Jack would have seen it.
1: It got a bit more interesting when they got off script and he asked them some of the more curly questions.
5: Should fireworks be banned from public sale?
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7: Not lately.
6: No. No.
0: Wow, I can't believe he came on with the do you trim your downstairs question.
1: Shocking.
0: Yeah, chuck that in your vote compass and smoke it.
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0: This is the Hideki Breakfast with Jerry and Manai. So every week we deliver a whole lot of Export Ultra
1: merch
0: to one lucky workplace.
1: Merch.
0: What are we in C there, are we?
2: In Dice. C-sharp, yep. C-sharp standard, popular tuning for, Queens of Stone Age, places like that. Oh, you just tune it. It can just take a little bit more distortion if you tune it down a little bit. That's what I find. If you just tune it down a little bit, it can just take a little bit. They got baritone guitars and stuff like that. Not for me. Take a normal guitar, ask it to do something it can't. That's where the magic lies.
0: And people said the station had gone soft. It wasn't for music connoisseurs.
2: Yeah, that's right. That's right.
0: Who said that?
2: They were ill-informed, whoever they were.
0: They were wrong. So one lucky workplace gets a delivery from us on the Friday.
2: Yes, and I've seen, we've just been restocked out there in the office. There is a whole bunch of Export Ultra
1: merch
2: out there. So if you want to get heavily on the merch this weekend, geez.
0: Did you notice it went down from like 2 days ago?
2: I did, yeah.
0: I noticed it's disappearing.
2: I did. And I know that it's not from me because I had about as much merch as I could handle over the weekend. I think I might need a little weekend off the merch this weekend.
3: I did do a merch dump on Friday, so that.
2: Oh, okay, that'll be what it is.
0: I feel like it's the last couple. I feel like it's from Monday through to now anyway.
2: Yeah.
0: There's people that come around these places at night and they do a bit of a. They take a bit of merch for themselves.
2: They treat themselves to an Export Ultra weekly dump.
0: It's not called Export for nothing.
2: No.
0: So if you want us to turn up with a whole lot of Export Ultra
1: merch,
0: then just text dump to 3483, followed by your workplace name and delivery address. And if you want to maybe give yourself an added advantage, send in a shirtless pic of yourself. And Zoe may be more inclined to come around and see.
2: Yes, or less, but it's worth a roll of the dice.
0: This is the Hideki Breakfast.

0: Hideki Breakfast with Jerry and Manai. And that is the Hideki Breakfast with
1: That'll
0: Jerry
1: do us.
0: And Manai for Wednesday the 7th of October 2026, 1 month away from the general election. So it's good. You've only got a month to go before we get to the polls, so that'll be great. I mean, I'm sure that now that we've had the debates, everything will quieten down. There'll be no more political news for the next month.
1: Put me under general anaesthetic until the general election. I just wanted to read this text out before we go. It came through a while ago. We were talking about Dane Gagai, who is going to make his debut for the Kiwis, I think. He could potentially be the oldest debutant for the Kiwis ever at 35.
0: 35 years old.
1: Which, again, is young.
0: Sure it is.
1: World at his feet.
0: Sure.
1: Prime of his life.
0: Not in my experience.
1: I mean, he's playing like he's 21 years old.
0: Having been there, done that.
1: And a lot of us are.
0: I would say really on the steep decline from then on.
1: You know, they say that aging isn't linear. There's aging events and they happen at certain periods of your life, you know.
0: It's like a staircase.
1: It's a staircase. That's right. I think the next one's at 40. So I am good to go. Someone's texted through on that note. Morning, Mem and I, mate. You're in your prime at 35. Or you can be. It's all a matter of attitude and a little discipline. If you're sitting on the couch watching or sitting at the bar drinking or eating instead of participating, then your body will keep score. Stay moving, stay relevant, give them a taste of Kiwi.
0: Yeah, what I can say to that is that you will never feel better in your life than what you feel right today.
1: Okay.
0: Today is the youngest day you will ever be.
1: Oh, God. Is it all over for me?
0: It's good to know, isn't it?
1: Today's all over for me. Let's knock it on the head.
0: Have a lovely day today. We'll see you tomorrow. Beck's up next.
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18: In this update, Winston Peters says people should give a new but experienced party like New Zealand First a chance to be in charge.
19: Why elect the incumbent so-called old parties? Why not give some new parties a chance like New Zealand First that's got more experience than the rest of them? Half of them got training wheels on.
18: The latest One News Verian poll shows opportunity could hold the balance of power, but Peters doesn't believe opportunity will make it into Parliament.
19: Jack-up of a party which had to advertise for its leader is not going to win in a democracy that is desperate for change.
18: The huge bushfire at Queenstown's Walter Peak has tripled in size overnight, now burning across 1,200 hectares. Five helicopters are involved this morning as strong winds threaten to fan the flames. Police expect more prosecutions as they wrap up a major review of more than 50 child protection and adult assault files.
20: Two men in their 50s have been charged with separate sexual offending as a result of the new inquiry, both from the far north. It also uncovered 11 cases where further alleged offending occurred after initial reports to police. Police say 43 cases have been filed with no prosecution, with 9 yet to be resolved.
18: Alexander Zverev has had another tennis win, courtesy of injury-plagued seasons for his closest rivals. He's guaranteed the end-of-year world number one ranking, notably after winning the French and US Opens, thanks to the absence of Carlos Alcaraz and Jannik Sinner for considerable periods. Alcaraz has made a resurgence from a wrist problem by winning the Japan Open today, but Sinner's season has ended with a knee niggle. And Australian all-rounder Cameron Green is out of the first cricket test against South Africa starting in Durban on Friday and won't bowl in the series. He succumbed to injury. That's your newsfeed. I'm Bryn Rutkin.
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22: Jerry and Manaya in the AM, The Big Show in the PM. And always, music that rocks. This is not for you. I've become so numb, I can't feel you. 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

It's Stone Temple Pilots, Tripping on a Hole. You're listening to Hauraki Days with Beck on your Wednesday morning, thanks to Trade Staff. 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Keep listening out for that roar of the encore. You could be scoring yourself $250 to go towards a gig of your choice, all thanks to Super Liquor. Could happen anytime in any show. Radiohead up soon, but right now it's the Black Keys.

I don't belong. It's Radiohead here on Hodaki Days. And maybe they're on your wish list of bands that you want to see or a gig you want to go to. Because thanks to Super Liquor, we've got $10,000 to give away for all of October. And your share of that is $250 from our Gig A Little Fund. It could be yours. Just be listening out for the roar of the encore. It could happen at any time in any show. When you hear it, call us 0800 Hodaki and that cash could be yours. What gig would you want to go and see? I mean, I've seen this next band twice this year and I'd happily see them again. Here's Push Push with Trippin' on Hodaki. We'll

0: It's Radio Hauraki, and that is The Response with Clear as Crystal. Very busy Kiwi band. I think they're hitting the road next month with Midwave Breaks, and they're doing a bunch of other gigs as well. You can find them on social media, or you can check them out on our Locals Only page at hauraki.co.nz. Now, 12 o'clock rock today, we're celebrating the birthday of an artist who's going to be in Australia next year, Radiohead Tom York. It's his birthday today. Radiohead, what do you want to hear? There's three tunes I can play at lunchtime. Let me know on 3483. Got The Killers coming up for you soon here on Hauraki.
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14: Jerry and Manaya in the AM, the big show in the PM, and always music that rocks.

As Band of Horses here on Hauraki Days with Is There a Ghost? It's from their 2007 album Cease to Begin. And Ben Bridwell, the lead singer, he wrote those repetitive lyrics out of a massive bout of sleep paranoia that he was dealing with at the time. Right, going back to the 90s now, Billy Corgan, he actually stepped in to help co-write this next track back in 1998. Here's Hole with Celebrity Skin. Oh, make me-

0: You're listening to Hauraki Days with Beck. It is Wednesday, and if you're on school holiday watch, you're halfway through the last week of the school holes. You can do it. Just 3 days to go, 3 sleeps, and it's all over. Back to school. Hey, if you want to win $250 to go towards a gig of your choice, Super Liquor has given us a massive fund, $10,000, and you could be winning your share of it, $250. 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
17: In this update, the Crown won't seek a retrial of David Tamahere over the murders of two Swedish backpackers in the 90s, as there's no longer enough evidence to support another trial.
18: The Supreme Court ruled in March that Tamahere's original trial was unfair but did not allow a full exoneration. Tamahere served 20 years in prison following the convictions but has always maintained he stole the couple's car and possessions but didn't kill them.
17: The large bushfire at Queenstown's Walter Peak has tripled in size overnight, now burning across 1,200 hectares. Five helicopters are involved this morning as strong winds threaten to fan the flames. AI is changing the courtroom, with self-represented family court cases rising to 18%, and some people now using AI to prepare legal documents. Canterbury law professor Cassandra Mudgway says she's teaching students to detect AI and use it ethically.
9: The more sophisticated image generations are, it can create confusion in the courts when you're trying to sift through what is real and what is not.
17: And an Air New Zealand flight from Auckland has landed safely in Napier after declaring a mayday over a front wheel issue. It circled for about half an hour before landing. The Black Ferns have made a minor adjustment to their squad for the Test Series against France starting next week. Canterbury midfielder Grace Brooker has been called up. Her inclusion offsets the departures of Alina Saili and Maya Davis. They've been released to join the National Seven side to prepare for the season start in Dubai next month. And world number 19, Brandon Nakashima, has signed for next year's ASB Tennis Classic. That's your news feed. I'm Bryn Rudkin.
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It's Green Day. Wake me up when September ends here on Hauraki. Is that because we are heading into spring? Because September ended last week and we are in October. I'm going to tell you right before we know it, it's going to be Christmas. I've already seen a Christmas tree in a shop window and it's freaking me out. Radio Hauraki, here's Supergrass.

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1: 1, 2, 1, 2, 3, 4.

It's Radio Hauraki. Beck Sandy's with you until 2 o'clock today. And if you want to go along to Kiwi Bank chasing the fox, Radio Hauraki will fly you and a mate to the fox. You get flights from anywhere in New Zealand up to Auckland, a night's accommodation and tickets to the event. You get to see Dan Hillier and Ryan Fox and all the other celebrities and sports people that are going to be playing. Jeremy Wells will be there as well. If you would like to get yourself in the draw, just go to hauraki.co.nz. Now here's a band that many people want to see. They'll be here in December. It's Queensland Stoner.

0: 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I'm pretty sure I heard the roar of the encore, so I'm going to go check the lines.
1: Giga Little on Radio Hauraki. Let's see who wants to hear the roar of the encore. Cheers to Super Liquor.
0: Hauraki, who am I speaking to?
2: Yes, speaking to Mark. How are you?
0: I'm good, Mark. What are you up to today?
2: Work. Yep, it's working.
0: Mark, what do you do for work?
2: I'm a graphic designer, so...
0: Have you designed any posters for gigs or anything?
2: No, not yet, but I'd love to. It'd be awesome, eh?
0: If there was a gig that you could go to and we could put $250 towards it, what would it be?
2: Be Foo Fighters in Christchurch.
0: Well, you've just won $250 and you could be going to Foo Fighters.
2: Awesome, thank you very much.
0: No worries, congratulations.
2: Thank you.
0: Have your tickets already?
2: No, I'll have to buy them. They're a bit expensive, so this will be a great help. Thank you.
0: Yay, no worries. Well, I'm glad that we could help out. $250 coming your way thanks to Super Liquor Giga Little Fund.
2: Oh, awesome. Thank you very much.
0: Have a great day.
2: You too. Thank you.
0: And it's that easy. Listen out for the roar of the encore. It could happen at any time. And you could be winning $250 from our Giga Little Fund thanks to Super Liquor.
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0: You're listening to Hauraki Days with Beck. Now, did you see the leaders' debate on the telly last night? Jerry and Manaia did, and they noticed something strange about the quickfire round. We'll find out what that is coming up next hour. And I've got 12 o'clock rock up next, celebrating the birthday of Tom York, the frontman of Radiohead. So if there's a tune you want to hear from them, let me know now on 3483. I'll be back after news and sport with three tunes from Radiohead here on Hauraki.
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3: We were just talking about the fact that my wife and daughter have gone away, and when they go away, I use it as an opportunity to rearrange the house. 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
17: In this update, The Crown won't retry David Tamahiri over the murders of two Swedish backpackers, saying there's no longer enough evidence after his original trial was ruled unfair. Tamahiri, who served 20 years in prison, maintains he's innocent, with his lawyer saying the decision will be a relief after 35 years of accusations. A big chunk of voters still weren't sold after the first leaders debate last night, despite Chris Hipkins coming out on top with the audience. He had 49% support to Chris Luxon's 24%, but commentator Bridget Morton says 27% remained undecided.
18: There's still a lot of uncertainty out there. We're only a couple of weeks actually out from voting actually opening, and for a lot of people there's a lot of soft vote.
17: Meanwhile, Winston Peters is urging people not to vote for the incumbent old parties, saying New Zealand is desperate for change.
19: Why not give some new parties a chance, like New Zealand First?
20: Is New Zealand First not also an old party?
19: No, we're the experienced party.
20: What's the difference?
19: Well, experience is important. Half of them have got training wheels on.
17: And health officials are keeping watch after a Siberian lab worker died from a mystery pneumonia, with around 200 people now under observation. Alexander Zverev has had another tennis win, courtesy of injury-plagued seasons for his closest rivals. He's guaranteed the end-of-year world number one ranking, notably after winning the French and US Opens, thanks to the absence of Carlos Alcaraz and Jannik Sinner for considerable periods. Alcaraz has made a resurgence from a wrist problem by winning the Japan Open today, but Sinner's season has ended with a knee niggle. And Australian all-rounder Cameron Green is out of the first cricket test against South Africa, starting in Durban on Friday, and won't bowl in the series. He succumbed to injury. That's your news feed. I'm Bryn Rudkin.
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0: Well, it's happy birthday to Radiohead frontman Tom York, who's turning 58 today. Back in the late 90s, his band blew the doors off the music scene with their album OK Computer, but it almost broke them. Here's Tom talking about the massive pressure of figuring out what came next.
22: It was the end of OK Computer. We finished touring, and I was sort of trapped in a series of sort of, in my own particular labyrinth, followed by this weird monologue, criticism of everything I did, which became from being sort of propelled into this weird state where people were projecting things onto me in a particular way, which I didn't have the right sort of support mechanism to deal with it, and so I internalized a lot of it, and it sort of kind of shut me down. And so whenever I tried to write something, whenever I sat in front of any instrument, I sort of froze. I had this sort of thing in the way, this little voice going.
0: But that chaotic aftermath eventually gave us Kid A. We're going to kick into three tunes to celebrate the birthday of Tom York right now. Here's Paranoid Android on Hauraki.

head. And that wraps up 12 o'clock rock today as we celebrate the 58th birthday of Radiohead frontman Thom Yorke. And if you're one of the lucky ducks who have got tickets to see Radiohead in England or Australia or Japan, good on you. But for those of you who are still waiting to save up some money, keep listening out for that roar of the encore. It could happen at any time in any show. And when you hear it, gives a buzz on 0800 Hauraki. $250 could be yours from our Gig a Little Fun thanks to Super Liquor. It's Radio Hauraki. Here's Stone Temple Pilots.

is Hauraki Days with Beck. Now, they've just announced a new addition to the Hot Springs T20 Black Clash in association with GWM. Old Adam Gilchrist, an amazing cricketer from Australia, he is joining Team Rugby. So he's kind of like the wild card entry. I love Gilly. I've been following him for a long time. A great batsman, just a gentleman of the game. But I still think he's going to bring a bit of his rascalness to Hagley Oval on the 22nd of January. You can get your tickets from blackclash.co.nz. Let's faith no more.

0: Bit of pork and beans for your Wednesday lunchtime. It's Weezer here on Radio Hauraki. Now, last night on TV1 was the leaders' debate, because we're only 1 month away from the election. But Jerry and Manaya on Brekkie this morning, they said that they noticed something strange about the quickfire round.
1: It got a bit more interesting when they got off script and he asked them some of the more curly questions.
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0: 1 o'clock here on Hauraki Days with Beck, and next hour with Jason Kesey away. Pugs yesterday, he's decided to mess with Jace as a goodie. We're going to hear that very soon. And keep listening out for that Raw of the Encore. $250 could be yours from our Gig a Little Fun, thanks to Super Liquor. It could happen at any time, so make sure you're listening out here on Hauraki.
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2: We've just been doing the vote compass in the studio. 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
3: 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I've now got empirical evidence that this is a bad batch.
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17: In this update, David Tamahere says he's surprised the Crown has ruled out a retrial and is still talking with lawyers about seeking compensation. A report shows New Zealand's in for more days of intense rain, severe fires and heat waves, as rising greenhouse gases push our climate into uncharted territory. Labour says Kiwis should be able to move money when they need to 24/7. and it's campaigning on round-the-clock, secure, real-time payment by 2030. NZ First released its party list, with Shane Jones, Casey Costello and Mark Patterson following frontman Winston Peters. The next three spots go to former National MPs Alfred Ngaro, Michael Laws and Hareti Haipango Brownlee, followed by Craig Stobo and Tane Randall. A US death row inmate whose execution was botched last week is conscious and speaking. Krista Pike's lawyers say she's still handcuffed in hospital and receiving critical care. In sport, a shot at redemption for Warriors second rower Jacob Laban. The 22-year-old stoked to be selected in the 23-strong Kiwi squad for the upcoming World Cup. After the Warriors were bundled out of the NRL playoffs, Laban feels he has a point to prove.
18: I knew that those two games, I didn't play the way I wanted to play, and it just sucks that we ended our season short, but moved on it pretty quick, sort of had to, and then just stay ready for Kiwis.
17: New Zealand cricket has outlined the reasons for choosing NZ20 as the best short format option. Criticised for a lack of detail, NZC stressed the sale of the six teams will fund grassroots initiatives while giving players more pathways and fans more access to high-quality matches. That is sport. I'm Raylene Ramsey.
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